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0: My husband, Alex Hussey, was hit by an IED in Afghanistan.
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0: And he suffered a severe traumatic brain injury. 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

0: Back in 1980, Johnny Lee was looking for love in all the wrong places. My name is Pastor Tyler from Bethlehem Baptist Church. Love may seem elusive, but God displays His love for us in a one-of-a-kind way. The Bible says, "In this is love, not that we loved God, but that He loved us and sent His Son as the atoning sacrifice for our sins." 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

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We've already checked under the bed and in the closet. 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
1: Yeah?
0: 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That's okay.
1: Who's this?
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I know, you know, we know we weren't meant for each other, and it's fine. But if the world was ending, you'd come over, right?

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If the world was ending, you'd come over right, right.

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0: Do you know what time it is?
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0: Okay, just checking.
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It's Rixon on 102.5 1330 WBTM. Happy Friday, Josh, in with you. Thank you so much, as always, for starting your morning with us. More of your favorites coming up. Bruno Mars got One Republic on the way, too. Right now, it's Wham!

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0: 1,000 Michigan residents who recently applied for a new driver's license got an ID with a random stock photo of a stranger. The state says it was a mistake. Obviously, new IDs are being sent out. But so you open your envelope, you think you're ready to go, and that's not me. I assume all of the pertinent info was correct. It was just the photo didn't change like it should between each one. So I don't know. I don't know how to feel about that. If I'm the guy that got put on 8,000 driver's licenses, I'd have a problem.
1: I never met you, but I wanted to invite you to the party. And you walked in with those green eyes.

Taylor Swift on Big Hits 102.5 1330 WBTM. And coming up this weekend, we got a full rundown of everything going on here in our community with our Best of the Weekend. Saturday morning, 7:30, 8:30, and 9:30. I'll give you the rundown so you have an idea of what you got going on. Right now, Portugal, man.

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2: Good morning. With the latest, I'm Ryan Stone. The medical examiner's office has determined that two people that were found dead after a crash in Pennsylvania County died as a result of a homicide and by suicide. On June 27, 2026, at 12:49 p.m., the Pennsylvania County Sheriff's Office responded to 12354 East Gretna Road in reference to a vehicle that had crashed into a residence. Upon arrival, deputies and investigators located 34-year-old Cody Saltzman and 35-year-old Caitlin Unterman, who were both pronounced deceased at the scene. Both appeared to have suffered gunshot wounds. Following the initial investigation, both Saltzman and Unterman were transported to the Western District of Virginia Medical Examiner's Office for examination. The Medical Examiner's Office conducted its examination and investigation in conjunction with the findings of the Pennsylvania County Sheriff's Office, and yesterday issued its final report, concluding that Caitlin Unterman's death was the result of homicide and Cody Saltzman's death was the result of suicide. No further information will be released at this time. Early voting begins today for the 2026 November 3rd elections. Voters in Danville wishing to vote early can do so at the Registrar's Office at 530 Main Street. Voters in Pennsylvania County can vote early at the Election Office at 18 Depot Street in Chatham. Voters in Danville will vote on four seats for City Council, along with a special election for City Council to fill a two-year term. The ballot also includes three seats on the Danville School Board. In Danville and Pennsylvania County, the ballot will include Congressman John McGuire running for re-election against Tom Perriello for the House of Representatives 5th District. Also, Senator Mark McGuire is running for re-election against Bert Mizusawa. God's Pick Crew.

0: Crew is partnering again with South Boston Speedway to distribute 1,000 food boxes filled with essential food staples to local residents, and more volunteers are needed. The food box distribution event is scheduled to take place tomorrow from 8 a.m. to noon at South Boston Speedway. The initiative is designed to support anyone in need who may benefit from non-perishable food staples. Community members are invited to pick up one food box per family in addition to a case of drinks at the drive-thru event. A maximum of two families may be represented per vehicle, and a representative must be present from each family. Each 25-pound food box will contain essential items to help families in need, including shelf-stable foods such as canned goods, pasta, beans, snack foods, and more. Families in need are encouraged to drive through the designated distribution area at South Boston Speedway tomorrow during the event hours to receive their food boxes. No pre-registration is required, and the event is open to all residents of South Boston, Halifax County, and surrounding areas. And now you're up to date. I'm Ryan Stone.
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0: WBTM, we got Alanis Morissette for you. On the way, we'll take a look at your forecast. And a little later on, over half of us are in this frame of mind.
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1: 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WBTM weather. Mostly sunny skies for your finally Friday. Could see some showers and storms later this afternoon, a high of 90. Tonight, cloud cover, more showers and storms likely, low 67. For tomorrow, mostly cloudy, looking for a high of 83. Tomorrow night, more cloud cover, low 65. And for Sunday, sunny and hot, looking for a high of around 90. And that's a look at weather from 102.5 at 1330.

1025 1330 WBTM with Louis Capaldi and Forget Me. And think back, if you will, to the last time that you felt just beyond maxed out mentally. Or how about like this? Let's go back to the time you were not totally maxed out mentally. There's a new report that shows 54% of Americans say their mental load is at max

capacity every single week. And yet 70% of people feel like they don't do enough each day due to lack of time. It's a bit conflicting, but I think I understand it. Around 25% say there's not enough time to spend talking with loved ones. 20% say they get squeezed out of gym time. And 20% admit their busy schedules keep them from visiting their elderly family members. It's not, I think that's the situation that we are in right now in today's world. We've got everything costing more, so people are trying to cut costs where they can. That includes employment, and they're piling it on other members of the team. And so by the time you're all said and done, there's just not enough room for anything.

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2: Good morning. With the latest, I'm Ryan Stone. A Danville man has been sentenced to 40 years in prison for a homicide that occurred in 2024. 34-year-old Apollo Adams had previously pled guilty to a second-degree murder charge in the death of 34-year-old Crystal Stevens. On March 27, 2024, at 10:33 p.m., Danville police responded to the 2200 block of Robin Hood Drive for a domestic disturbance. Officers arrived and found Stevens suffering from severe blunt force trauma to the head. She was transported to Sova Health Danville and was pronounced dead at 11:22 p.m. During the course of the investigation, Adams was developed as the suspect and taken into custody. He was charged with second-degree murder. This week, Adams received the maximum sentence of 40 years. Danville Parks and Recreation has unveiled the newest mural in the River District. The mural is called The River's Radiance and is a 200-foot mural that brings color, movement, and a sense of youthful wonder to Danville's River District. The mural was created by mural artist John Mural and is located across from the Riverfront Park. The River's Radiance features Bella, a family friend of the artist, reaching toward a great blue heron surrounded by dragonflies, river reeds, and the nearby Dan River. During three community painting days, residents had the chance to pick up a brush, contribute to the mural, and learn more about how a large-scale mural comes together. Danville's Riverview Rotary helped fund the project. Danville Parks and Recreation will hold an official dedication event for the mural next Friday at 11. Two men were arrested on drug charges following the execution of separate search warrants in Rockingham County this week. On Tuesday, the Rockingham County Sheriff's Office conducted a narcotics investigation that led to a traffic stop and the execution of a search warrant. The search was conducted at 860 Allman Road. As a result, 63-year-old Michael Brewer was arrested and charged with possession with the intent to manufacture, sell, and deliver fentanyl, possession of drug paraphernalia, and failure to stop. Brewer was given a $250,000 bond and placed in the Rockingham County Detention Facility. Then on Wednesday, the Rockingham County Sheriff's Office executed a narcotics search warrant at 2974 Settlebridge Road in

0: Stoneville. As a result of the investigation and search warrant, firearms, U.S. currency, a trafficking amount of cocaine, marijuana, and drug paraphernalia were seized. 27-year-old Jaden Scales has been charged with trafficking cocaine, possession with the intent to manufacture, sell, and deliver cocaine, maintaining a dwelling for a controlled substance, possession with the intent to manufacture, sell, and deliver marijuana, and possession of drug paraphernalia. Scales was given a $100,000 secured bond and placed in the Rockingham County Detention Facility. The Arca Southside is partnering with Tidal Wave Auto Spa for their 18th annual Charity Day today. The event today is called Making Waves for Inclusion. 50% of proceeds from single wash purchases made at Tidal Wave Auto Spa today will go towards supporting the Arca Southside. Tidal Wave Auto Spa is located at 107 Executive Court in Danville and is open from 9 a.m. to 5 p.m. today. Arca Southside promotes and protects the human rights of people with intellectual and developmental disabilities and actively supports their full inclusion and participation in the community throughout their lifetimes. For more information or to donate, visit thearcofsouthside.org. And now you're up to date. I'm Ryan Stone.
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0: In high school football action tonight, the Dan River Wildcats will play on the road at Martinsville. The Wildcats are looking to win their third in a row, and head coach Micah Knight expects a tough challenge from Martinsville.
2: Well, one thing we know that they're a hungry group. They're very athletic. They've been playing together for a while. So the expectations are high for them. They're going to come out and compete. So we're expecting them to come out and give it everything they have.
0: We'll have the coverage on Southside Showdown at 6:30 on WBTM. The Tunstall Trojans will try to remain undefeated as they host Cave Spring tonight. Trojans head coach Kirkland Brown says this one will be decided in the trenches.
3: Well, it definitely starts up front. They're definitely the most physical team that we've seen on film and will play so far this year. They've got a couple solid guys up front on the D-line. We've got to do a good job at the line of scrimmage, just controlling them. And you know, I think we can get the ball in space and, you know, have some success out there. And then on the other side, you know, they want to play football in a phone booth and you know, they want to be very physical and run the football. So it's all about maintaining the line of scrimmage on both sides of the ball for us.
0: Tunstall and Cave Spring will kick off at 7 in Dry Fork. The Chatham Cavaliers will host Patrick County tonight. Chatham head coach Matt Allen says the defense will have to step up if they want to improve to 3-1.
4: I think the keys will be just who can limit the other's offense. Patrick County's coming off. They just got their first win of the season against North Stokes out of North Carolina and put up 64 points while doing so. And we had a big game, put up 43 points, finished shortened game against Smith Mountain Lake. So I think, you know, both teams are feeling from last week the offense is rolling a little bit, and it's going to be whose defense is going to show up, whose defense is going to make stops.
0: Chatham will host Patrick County at 7, and the Gretna Hawks will try to get their first win of the season as they play at a Halifax team that is also looking for their first win. Turnovers will be the key, according to Gretna head coach Sean Miller.
5: We can't turn the ball over in the red zone. That's when our Achilles heel. The last 2 weeks, I think that's been a difference. So if we can find a way to finish drives and score points, we should be right there in the fourth quarter.
0: Gretna will play at Halifax tonight at 7. In college football action this weekend, Virginia Tech will play at Maryland tomorrow night at 7:30 on FS1, and number 25 UVA will take on West Virginia in Charlotte on ACC Network. Here locally, Averett will look to pick up their second win as they host Gallaudet tomorrow at 3 for family weekend. With sports, I'm Ryan. Ryan Stone.
6: WBTM weather. Sunny and hot on this finally Friday. Could see some showers and storms around quitting time. Looking for a high of 90. Tonight, more rain likely. Lows down to 67. For tomorrow, cloudy with a high of 83. Tomorrow night, mostly cloudy. Low 65. And for Sunday, sunny and hot. Highs back to 90. And that's a look at weather from 102.5 to 1330.
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And we got another big matchup coming your way tonight with URW Southside Showdown. Week 4 will feature Dan River Wildcats making their way to Martinsville to take on the Bulldogs. 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Also brought to you this week thanks to Danville Dental Associates, Danville Appliance, Triple S Trucking, Bullseye Tree Service, and Rogers Heating and Cooling. 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
6: Mostly sunny skies for your finally Friday. Could see some showers and storms later this afternoon, a high of 90. Tonight, cloud cover. More showers and storms likely, low 67. For tomorrow, mostly cloudy, looking for a high of 83. Tomorrow night, more cloud cover, low 65. And for Sunday, sunny and hot, looking for a high of around 90. And that's a look at weather from 102.5 at 1330.

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WBTM, and Tom Cruise cares so much about the art of filmmaking. He put in the time and the effort, and I'm sure the financials to go with it. He made a six-hour instructional video about screen acting to mentor young actors. People like Glenn Powell, who I think are fairly well established at this point. But he says it's very basic. It was something to have people understand, just to have a different concept of lenses and what the lens is and the frame is, just the same way as an actor on stage or in the development of cinema. I am very appreciative. I'm not even an actor, but I would certainly be interested, maybe not in the full 6 hours, but I mean, it's Tom Cruise. He's an incredibly successful actor. Why wouldn't you take his advice?

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3: Good morning. With the latest, I'm Ryan Stone. Danville Parks and Recreation has unveiled the newest mural in the River District. The mural is called The River's Radiance and is a 200-foot mural that brings color, movement, and a sense of youthful wonder to Danville's River District. The mural was created by mural artist John Mural and is located across from the Riverfront Park. The River's Radiance features Bella, a family friend of the artist, reaching toward a great blue heron surrounded by dragonflies, river reeds, and the nearby Dan River. During three community painting days, residents had the chance to pick up a brush, contribute to the mural, and learn more about how a large-scale mural comes together. Danville's Riverview Rotary helped fund the project. Danville Parks and Recreation will hold an official dedication event for the mural next Friday at 11. The medical examiner's office has determined that two people that were found dead after a crash in Pennsylvania County died as a result of a homicide and by suicide. On June 27, 2026, at 12:49 p.m., the Pennsylvania County Sheriff's Office responded to 12354 East Gretna Road in reference to a vehicle that had crashed into a residence. Upon arrival, deputies and investigators located 34-year-old Cody Saltzman and 35-year-old Caitlin Unterman, who were both pronounced deceased at the scene. Both appeared to have suffered gunshot wounds. Following the initial investigation, both Saltzman and Unterman were transported to the Western District of Virginia Medical Examiner's Office for examination. The Medical Examiner's Office conducted its examination and investigation in conjunction with the findings of the Pennsylvania County Sheriff's Office, and yesterday issued its final report, concluding that Caitlin Unterman's death was the result of homicide and Cody Saltzman's death was the result of suicide.

0: No further information will be released at this time. A Danville man has been sentenced to 40 years in prison for a homicide that occurred in 2024. 34-year-old Apollo Adams had previously pled guilty to a second-degree murder charge in the death of 34-year-old Crystal Stevens. On March 27, 2024, at 10:33 p.m., Danville police responded to the 2200 block of Robin Hood Drive for a domestic disturbance. Officers arrived and found Stevens suffering from severe blunt force trauma to the head. She was transported to Sova Health Danville and was pronounced dead at 11:22 p.m. During the course of the investigation, Adams was developed as the suspect and taken into custody. He was charged with second-degree murder. This week, Adams received the maximum sentence of 40 years. Gad's Pit Crew is partnering again with South Boston Speedway to distribute 1,000 food boxes filled with essential food staples to local residents, and more volunteers are needed. The food box distribution event is scheduled to take place tomorrow from 8 a.m. to noon at South Boston Speedway. The initiative is designed to support anyone in need who may benefit from non-perishable food staples. Community members are invited to pick up one food box per family in addition to a case of drinks at the drive-thru event. A maximum of two families may be represented per vehicle, and a representative must be present from each family. Each 25-pound food box will contain essential items to help families in need, including shelf-stable foods such as canned goods, pasta, beans, snack foods, and more. Families in need are encouraged to drive through the designated distribution area at South Boston Speedway tomorrow during the event hours to receive their food boxes. No pre-registration is required, and the event is open to all residents of South Boston, Halifax County, and surrounding areas. And now you're up to date. I'm Ryan Stone.
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1: Mostly sunny skies for your finally Friday. Could see some showers and storms later this afternoon, a high of 90. Tonight, cloud cover. More showers and storms likely, low 67. For tomorrow, mostly cloudy, looking for a high of 83. Tomorrow night, more cloud cover, low 65.

John Splitoff with Sing to You on WBTM. And for some, it may still be a little early for Halloween decorations. Fall, not so much, but Halloween, maybe just a hair. So, want to put this on your radar. A woman on TikTok is racking up likes for her video warning parents about a pumpkin decoration called Jabberin' Jack. He sings a raunchier than expected song that goes a lot longer than it should. Now, it's meant to be delivered in a humorous manner, according to the company. However, with this video pulling in over 1 million views and 100,000 likes, the company has come out and said, we're going to make sure we cut that song in future versions. It's just one of those things.

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2: 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The Wildcats are looking to win their third in a row and improve to 3-1 on the season, while Martinsville is looking to bounce back and get to 2-1.
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2: Good morning. With the latest, I'm Ryan Stone. The medical examiner's office has determined that two people that were found dead after a crash in Pennsylvania County died as a result of a homicide and by suicide. On June 27, 2026, at 12:49 p.m., the Pennsylvania County Sheriff's Office responded to 12354 East Gretna Road in reference to a vehicle that had crashed into a residence. Upon arrival, deputies and investigators located 34-year-old Cody Saltzman and 35-year-old Caitlin Unterman, who were both pronounced deceased at the scene. Both appeared to have suffered gunshot wounds. Following the initial investigation, both Saltzman and Unterman were transported to the Western District of Virginia Medical Examiner's Office for examination. The Medical Examiner's Office conducted its examination and investigation in conjunction with the findings of the Pennsylvania County Sheriff's Office, and yesterday issued its final report, concluding that Caitlin Unterman's death was the result of homicide and Cody Saltzman's death was the result of suicide. No further information will be released at this time. Early voting begins today for the 2026 November 3rd elections. Voters in Danville wishing to vote early can do so at the Registrar's Office at 530 Main Street. Voters in Pennsylvania County can vote early at the Election Office at 18 Depot Street in Chatham. Voters in Danville will vote on 4 seats for City Council, along with a special election for City Council to fill a 2-year term. The ballot also includes 3 seats on the Danville School Board. In Danville and Pennsylvania County, the ballot will include Congressman John McGuire running for re-election against Tom Perriello for the House of Representatives 5th District. Also, Senator Mark McGuire is running for re-election against Bert Mizusawa. Guy's Pig Crew is partnering again with South Boston Speedway to distribute 1,000 food boxes filled with essential food staples to local residents, and more volunteers are needed. The food box distribution event is scheduled to take place tomorrow from 8 a.m. to noon at South Boston Speedway. The initiative is designed to support anyone in need who may benefit from non-perishable food staples. Community members are invited to pick up 1 food box per family in addition to a case of drinks at the drive-thru event. A maximum of 2 families may be represented per vehicle, and a representative must be present from each family. Each 25-pound food box will contain essential items to help families in need, including shelf-stable foods such as canned goods, pasta, beans, snack foods, and more. Families in need are encouraged to drive through the designated distribution area at South Boston Speedway tomorrow during the event hours to receive their food boxes. No pre-registration is required, and the event is open to all residents of South Boston, Halifax County, and surrounding areas. And now you're up to date. I'm Ryan Stone.
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2: In high school football action tonight, the Dan River Wildcats will play on the road at Martinsville. The Wildcats are looking to win their third in a row, and head coach Micah Knight expects a tough challenge from Martinsville.
4: Well, we're

0: We know that they're a hungry group. They're very athletic. They've been playing together for a while. So the expectations are high for them. They're going to come out and compete. So we're expecting them to come out and give it everything they have.
1: We'll have the coverage on Southside Showdown at 6:30 on WBTM. The Tunstall Trojans will try to remain undefeated as they host Cave Spring tonight. Trojans head coach Kirkland Brown says this one will be decided in the trenches.
2: Well, it definitely starts up front. They're definitely the most physical team that we've seen on film and will play so far this year. They've got a couple solid guys up front on the D-line. We've got to do a good job at the line of scrimmage, just controlling them. And you know, I think we can get the ball in space and, you know, have some success out there. And then on the other side, you know, they want to play football in a phone booth and you know, they want to be very physical and run the football. So it's all about maintaining the line of scrimmage on both sides of the ball for us.
1: Tunstall and Cave Spring will kick off at 7 in Dry Fork. The Chatham Cavaliers will host Patrick County tonight. Chatham head coach Matt Allen says the defense will have to step up if they want to improve to 3-1.
3: I think the keys will be just who can limit the other's offense. Patrick County's coming off. They just got their first win of the season against North Stokes out of North Carolina and put up 64 points while doing so. And we had a big game, put up 43 points, finished shortened game against Smith Mountain Lake. So I think, you know, both teams are feeling from last week the offense is rolling a little bit, and it's going to be whose defense is going to show up, whose defense is going to make stops.
1: Chatham will host Patrick County at 7, and the Gretna Hawks will try to get their first win of the season as they play at a Halifax team that is also looking for their first win. Turnovers will be the key, according to Gretna head coach Sean Miller.
4: We can't turn the ball over in the red zone. That's going to Achilles heel. The last 2 weeks, I think that's been a difference. So if we can find a way to finish drives and score points, we should be right there in the fourth quarter.
1: Gretna will play at Halifax tonight at 7. In college football action this weekend, Virginia Tech will play at Maryland tomorrow night at 7:30 on FS1, and number 25 UVA will take on West Virginia in Charlotte on ACC Network. Here locally, Averett will look to pick up their second win as they host Gallaudet tomorrow at 3 for family weekend. With sports, I'm Ryan. Ryan Stone. WBTM
5: weather. Sunny and hot on this finally Friday. Could see some showers and storms around quitting time. Looking for a high of 90. Tonight, more rain likely. Lows down to 67. For tomorrow, cloudy with a high of 83. Tomorrow night, mostly cloudy. Low 65. And for Sunday, sunny and hot. Highs back to 90. And that's a look at weather from 102.5 to 1330.
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from 1976, it's Wings on WBTM. And if you want to take a trip down memory lane tomorrow afternoon with Alex, he'll take you back to the 60s and 70s with retro hits. Starting at 4, he's taking your requests for all of your favorites. Thanks to Mama Possums on Route 41. 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WBTM weather. Mostly sunny skies for your finally Friday. Could see some showers and storms later this afternoon. A high of 90. Tonight, cloud cover. More showers and storms likely. Low 67. For tomorrow, mostly cloudy. Looking for a high of 83. Tomorrow night, more cloud cover. Low 65. And for Sunday, sunny and hot. Looking for a high of around 90. And that's a look at weather from 102.5 at 1330.

Santana with the assistance of Rob Thomas. It's Smooth on 102.5 1330 WBTM. And did you catch the Emmys earlier this week? Well, Taylor Swift was a cameo in a part of a Law & Order SVU sketch. And apparently, there are Easter eggs all throughout the montage. And Swifties have taken to what they do best and are delusionally picking apart everything Taylor does. And yeah, they're looking for hidden messages in the lines that Taylor had. Apparently, some of the theories are this could be leading towards a new album. Who knows? There are no better detectives.

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1: Are you dealing with some things in life that are too heavy for you to carry? 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Hi, this is Pastor Josh Shates with City of Hope Church in Chatham, Virginia. 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I give you my life. I put my faith in you. If you pray that prayer, I'd like to talk to you about your new journey with Christ. 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God bless.
2: Northern Pennsylvania County Food Center in Gretna is not only looking for non-perishable food donations, but are also in need of volunteers. NPCFC is dedicated to distributing food to low and fixed income families in the northern portion of Pennsylvania County, which includes the region from Tight Squeeze north to the Campbell County line. 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
3: Good morning. With the latest, I'm Ryan Stone. A Danville man has been sentenced to 40 years in prison for a homicide that occurred in 2024. 34-year-old Apollo Adams had previously pled guilty

0: a second-degree murder charge in the death of 34-year-old Crystal Stevens. On March 27, 2024, at 10:33 p.m., Danville police responded to the 2200 block of Robin Hood Drive for a domestic disturbance. Officers arrived and found Stevens suffering from severe blunt force trauma to the head. She was transported to Sova Health Danville and was pronounced dead at 11:22 p.m. During the course of the investigation, Adams was developed as the suspect and taken into custody. He was charged with second-degree murder. This week, Adams received the maximum sentence of 40 years. Danville Parks and Recreation has unveiled the newest mural in the River District. The mural is called The River's Radiance and is a 200-foot mural that brings color, movement, and a sense of youthful wonder to Danville's River District. The mural was created by mural artist John Mural and is located across from the Riverfront Park. The River's Radiance features Bella, a family friend of the artist, reaching toward a great blue heron surrounded by dragonflies, river reeds, and the nearby Dan River. During three community painting days, residents had the chance to pick up a brush, contribute to the mural, and learn more about how a large-scale mural comes together. Danville's Riverview Rotary helped fund the project. Danville Parks and Recreation will hold an official dedication event for the mural next Friday at 11. Two men were arrested on drug charges following the execution of separate search warrants in Rockingham County this week. On Tuesday, the Rockingham County Sheriff's Office conducted a narcotics investigation that led to a traffic stop and the execution of a search warrant. The search was conducted at 860 Almond Road. As a result, 63-year-old Michael Brewer was arrested and charged with possession with the intent to manufacture, sell, and deliver fentanyl, possession of drug paraphernalia, and failure to stop. Brewer was given a $250,000 bond and placed in the Rockingham County Detention Facility. Then on Wednesday, the Rockingham County Sheriff's Office executed a narcotics search warrant at 2974 Settlebridge Road in Stoneville. As a result of the investigation and search warrant, firearms, U.S. currency, a trafficking amount of cocaine, marijuana, and drug paraphernalia were seized. 27-year-old Jaden Scales has been charged with trafficking cocaine, possession with the intent to manufacture, sell, and deliver cocaine, maintaining a dwelling for a controlled substance, possession with the intent to manufacture, sell, and deliver marijuana, and possession of drug paraphernalia. Scales was given a $100,000 secured bond and placed in the Rockingham County Detention Facility. The ARCA Southside is partnering with Tidal Wave Auto Spa for their 18th annual Charity Day today. The event today is called Making Waves for Inclusion. 50% of proceeds from single wash purchases made at Tidal Wave Auto Spa today will go towards supporting the ARCA Southside. Tidal Wave Auto Spa is located at 107 Executive Court in Danville and is open from 9 a.m. to 5 p.m. today. ARCA Southside promotes and protects the human rights of people with intellectual and developmental disabilities and actively supports their full inclusion and participation in the community throughout their lifetimes. 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And now you're up to date. I'm Ryan Stone.
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Big Hits 102.5 1330 WBTM with Shakira as we kick off your Friday morning dance party. More of your favorites on the way this morning. We want you up, moving, and grooving. Here's 5 Seconds of Summer.

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10: Mostly sunny skies for your finally Friday. Could see some showers and storms later this afternoon, a high of 90. Tonight, cloud cover. More showers and storms likely, low 67. For tomorrow, mostly cloudy, looking for a high of 83. Tomorrow night, more cloud cover, low 65. And for Sunday, sunny and hot, looking for a high of around 90. And that's a look at weather from 102.5 at 1330.

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7: Good morning. With the latest, I'm Ryan Stone. Danville Parks and Recreation has unveiled the newest mural in the River District. The mural is called The River's Radiance and is a 200-foot mural that brings color, movement, and a sense of youthful wonder to Danville's River District. The mural was created by mural artist John Mural and is located across from the Riverfront Park. The River's Radiance features Bella, a family friend of the artist, reaching toward a great blue heron surrounded by dragonflies, river reeds, and the nearby Dan River. During three community painting days, residents had the chance to pick up a brush, contribute to the mural, and learn more about how a large-scale mural comes together. Danville's Riverview Rotary helped fund the project. Danville Parks and Recreation will hold an official dedication event for the mural next Friday at 11. The medical examiner's office has determined that two people that were found dead after a crash in Pennsylvania County died as a result of a homicide and by suicide. On June 27, 2026, at 12:49 p.m., the Pennsylvania County Sheriff's Office responded to 12354 East Gretna Road in reference to a vehicle that had crashed into a residence. Upon arrival, deputies and investigators located 34-year-old Cody Saltzman and 35-year-old Caitlin Unterman, who were both pronounced deceased at the scene. Both appeared to have suffered gunshot wounds. Following the initial investigation, both Saltzman and Unterman were transported to the Western District of Virginia Medical Examiner's Office for examination. The Medical Examiner's Office conducted its examination and investigation in conjunction with the findings of the Pennsylvania County Sheriff's Office, and yesterday issued its final report, concluding that Caitlin Unterman's death was the result of homicide and Cody Saltzman's death was the result of suicide. No further information will be released at this time. A Danville man has been sentenced to 40 years in prison for a homicide that occurred in 2024. 34-year-old Apollo Adams had previously pled guilty to a second-degree murder charge in the death of 34-year-old Crystal Stevens. On March 27, 2024, at 10:33 p.m., Danville Police responded to the 2200 block of Robin Hood Drive for a domestic disturbance. Officers arrived and found Stevens suffering from severe blunt force trauma to the head. She was transported to Sova Health Danville and was pronounced dead at 11:22 p.m. During the course of the investigation, Adams was developed as the suspect and taken into custody. He was charged with second-degree murder. This week, Adams received the maximum sentence of 40 years. God's Pit Crew is partnering again with South Boston Speedway to distribute 1,000 food boxes filled with essential food staples to local residents, and more volunteers are needed. The food box distribution event is scheduled to take place tomorrow from 8 a.m. to noon at South Boston Speedway. The initiative is designed to support anyone in need who may benefit from non-perishable food staples. Community members are invited to pick up one food box per family in addition to a case of drinks at the drive-thru event. A maximum of two families may be represented per vehicle, and a representative must be present from each family. Each 25-pound food box will contain essential items to help families in need, including shelf-stable foods such as canned goods, pasta, beans, snack foods, and more. Families in need are encouraged to drive through the designated distribution area at South Boston Speedway tomorrow during the event.

0: hours to receive their food boxes. No pre-registration is required, and the event is open to all residents of South Boston, Halifax County, and surrounding areas. And now you're up to date. I'm Ryan Stone. WBTM
1: weather. Sunny and hot on this finally Friday. Could see some showers and storms around quitting time. Looking for a high of 90. Tonight, more rain likely. Lows down to 67. For tomorrow, cloudy with a high of 83. Tomorrow night, mostly cloudy. Low 65. And for Sunday, sunny and hot. Highs back to 90. And that's a look at weather from 102.5 to 1330.
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3: weather. Mostly sunny skies for your finally Friday. Could see some showers and storms later this afternoon, a high of 90. Tonight, cloud cover. More showers and storms likely, low 67. For tomorrow, mostly cloudy, looking for a high of 83. Tomorrow night, more cloud cover, low 65. And for Sunday, sunny and hot, looking for a high of around 90. And that's a look at weather from 102.5 at 1330.

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10: Sunny and hot on this finally Friday. Could see some showers and storms around Quinton time. Looking for a high of 90. Tonight, more rain likely. Lows down to 67. For tomorrow, cloudy with a high of 83. Tomorrow night, mostly cloudy. Low 65. And for Sunday, sunny and hot. Highs back to 90. And that's a look at weather from 102.5 to 1330.

Jay Sean and Down on the Dance Party on 102.5 1330 WBTM. I mean, we're dancing. You got to have a little boogie fever. It's contagious.

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1: This week's Southside Showdown takes us to Martinsville as the Dan River Wildcats visit the Martinsville Bulldogs. The Wildcats are looking to win their third in a row and improve to 3-1 on the season, while Martinsville is looking to bounce back and get to 2-1.
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Borns with Electric Love on 102.5 1330 WBTM. That's going to wrap things up for me this morning. Thank you so much, as always, for hanging out with us. Hope you have a great rest of your day and a wonderful weekend. I'll talk to you on Monday.

Benny Mardona is into the night on 102.5 1330 WBTM. 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

0: 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Lando Frost shaved ham, 2 for $6. 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So maybe you got a little picnic lunch planned for the weekend. 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

Sunny and hot today with a chance of scattered showers late this afternoon, a high of around 90. Cloudy, more rain likely tonight, lows down to 67. For tomorrow, mostly cloudy, a high of 83. Tomorrow night, mostly cloudy, lows 65. And for Sunday, sunny and hot with highs back to 90.

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Mostly sunny today. Could see some showers later this afternoon. A high of 90. Tonight, more cloud cover. Good chance of showers and storms. Lows down to 67. For tomorrow, just some cloud cover. Highs at 83. Tomorrow night, lows drop to 65. And for Sunday, sunny. A high of around 90.

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Mostly sunny and hot as we move into the afternoon. We could see some showers closer to quitting time, a high of around 90. More rain likely tonight, lows down to 67. For tomorrow, just some cloud cover, a high's 83. Tomorrow night, we'll see lows drop to 65. And for Sunday, sunny and hot with a high back to 90.

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Plenty of sunshine as we roll along this afternoon, looking for a high of 90. Could see some showers around quitting time. For tonight, mostly cloudy. Good chance of showers and storms, a low of 67. For tomorrow, cloud cover, a high of 83. Tomorrow night,

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Sunny skies today, a high of 90. Could see some showers and storms moving through this afternoon. Tonight, cloud cover, more showers likely, low 67. Tomorrow, mostly cloudy, a high of 83. Tomorrow night, we'll see lows drop to 65. And for Sunday, sunny and hot, looking for a high of 90.

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102.5 and 1330 WBTM. What a great tune. Bon Jovi, Jennifer Nettles, as we welcome you into the program here on a Friday in Big D. And we're coming down the home stretch, aren't we, as far as the Danville, Pennsylvania County Fair and the James E. Strait shows are concerned. We got today and tomorrow, and that is it until a year from now. And speaking of the fair, you can ride all you want with a $30 wristband. Bear that in mind. The fair is going to open at 4, so that's about 52 minutes from now, and operate until midnight. Adults, $7. Children, $3. That's for ages 6 to 12. So we'll see what happens. Now, before I got to the south side of town, I ran into no precipitation activity. And by the time I got to the south side of town, I saw where there had been precipitation activity. I was told it happened a little after 2 o'clock, and it really came down there for a while, for a number of minutes, and lightning and so forth and

so on. So, and for the balance of the afternoon, we got a 60% chance of further precipitation activity. Tonight, a 50% chance, lows of 68. So, you know, we'll see how things go as far as activities are concerned for this afternoon and tonight are concerned with the Friday edition of the Danville, Pennsylvania County Fair. And we should point out, too, this is going to be the last night of the Demolition Derby, and that will start at 8 o'clock. And then tomorrow, I think we're going to be in good shape for the grand finale, the final day of the fair. It says gradually becoming mostly sunny, highs 81. And tomorrow night's going to be mostly cloudy, low 66. So the final night of the fair looks good. Looks like it's going to go out with a bang. You can get $25 wristbands and ride all you want from 1 to 6. Or you can spend $10 extra and ride all day from 1 to midnight. Meaning that the fair is going to open at 1 and stay open till midnight. Admission $7 for adults, $3 for children 6 to 12. And there will be FMX stunt shows at 4 o'clock and then again at 8 o'clock. So we thought we would share some of those things with you regarding the fair today and tomorrow. And tomorrow at midnight, that's going to wrap it up. So it's been a pretty good run, you know, for the Danville, Pennsylvania County Fair. They can't complain. We've had a little bit of precipitation activity, but not enough to cause any kind of issues, really. Tonight could be somewhat iffy, but we'll play that one by ear. So that's the deal there. And speaking of the forecast, let's go ahead and finish it up. You got for this afternoon a 60% chance, as we mentioned, of further precipitation. Tonight, it's a 50% chance with lows of 68. And tomorrow, gradually becoming mostly sunny, highs 81. Tomorrow night, mostly cloudy, lows 66. And then Sunday, it'll be partly sunny, a slight chance after 2. That would be a 20% chance, highs around 86. Downtown, we're looking at 78 degrees. Things have cooled off there as a result of the precipitation activity of an hour ago. So 78 degrees after a high of 92. So that's a 14-degree turnaround, but looks like we might be starting the climb. We just went up to 79 and then back down to 78. So it can't quite make up its mind as yet. Winds, well, they're on the calm side, almost non-existent. And this afternoon, next hour, we've got Mama's Trivia coming up, my Possum's Trivia. You know, the folks out there on 41, that little oasis in the desert. Hey, don't forget now, next Wednesday, this coming Wednesday, in the 3 o'clock hour, we're going to give away a medium pizza of your choice from Pete's Pizza, the best on West Main. And remember, with your pizza, always order extra sauce. It's the killer. It's the deal. It separates them from everyone else.

0: Jonas Brothers. Oh, my goodness. And Brother Nick had a birthday here the other day. I think he, if I remember correctly, turned 34. 18 minutes after 3 o'clock. And how about this? Awfully nice. 20 farms across the United States and Canada have created Dolly Parton-themed corn mazes to honor the late country music icon. Well done. Good for them. I understand the mazes are pretty big, especially when you get to her, hair.
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that information to no one? I mean, they've been asking that question for years and years, and I've refused to answer. It's too personal. 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
1: This week's Southside Showdown takes us to Martinsville as the Dan River Wildcats visit the Martinsville Bulldogs. The Wildcats are looking to win their third in a row and improve to 3-1 on the season, while Martinsville is looking to bounce back and get to 2-1.
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4: weather. Well, for the balance of the afternoon, a 60% chance of further precipitation activity. Tonight, it's a 50% chance, low 68. Tomorrow, for the final day of the fair, we're going to be in good shape. Gradually becoming mostly sunny, highs 81. Tomorrow night, mostly cloudy, low 66. Sunday, partly sunny, a slight chance after 2, 20%. Highs reaching 80.

86. Downtown, we've got 80 degrees. You got to realize that when the precipitation activity hit a little after 2, well, the temperature was up around 92, but it brought it down to about 77, 78 degrees. So now we're making the climb back up. So 80 is what we have right now, and that 80 is feeling like 87, and the winds are on the calm side. And that's a look at your weather from 102.5 and 13.

Well, 3:45, that translates into birthday time, and of course brought to you by URW Community Federal Credit Union. And you might want to think seriously about getting the kids involved in the Top Dog Kids Club account that is featured at URW. And the cost is minimal. It's a one-time charge of $25, and once the kids become a member of the Top Dog Kids Club, they get to enjoy special events throughout the year. You know, their Halloween parties and Christmas parties. They have Easter egg hunts and birthday treats. There's also Youth Day. And so what goes with this is a membership card.

and their very first dollar buck. And every time they make a deposit, repeat, every time they make a deposit, which is what you want them to do, they earn another dollar buck from URW. And as they collect those dollar bucks, they can trade those dollar bucks for some mighty cool prizes. So there's a lot of thinking that went into that, and it kind of puts the kids on the right track. They learn to save as opposed to withdrawing and spending. And that's kind of what you want to get across to them. And it's a fun way to do that. So look into that. The Top Dog Kids Club accounts from URW. Isn't it time you experienced the URW difference? Well, let's see here. Who's celebrating a birthday today? Well, it looks like Trevor Doss is. And Trevor Doss is 14. Says, happy birthday. We love you and hope you have a wonderful day. That's from Mom and Eric and Tyler and Chloe. And Trevor's the only one we know about celebrating a birthday today. Now, celebrating tomorrow, we've got Claudia Chapman. Claudia, tomorrow. Oh, you might as well enjoy today, Claudia. Oh, baby. Half a century. Oh, the big 5-0 for Claudia tomorrow. Blessings for years to come. That is the message, Claudia. But we don't know from whom. Mary Lou Atwell will celebrate tomorrow, as will Ashley Jones. Karen Chilton is going to celebrate tomorrow. Karen will turn 35 tomorrow, a wee bit younger than some on this list. And it says, I would like to wish my sister a happy birthday. Love you very much. That is from Brother Ben. So, there we have them. We got, 2, 4, 5. So, between today and tomorrow, we got 5 folks celebrating. The majority of those who are celebrating are celebrating tomorrow. 4 out of the 5, at least. So, the names are in the bowl. Let's shake them up here, mix them up thoroughly, and let's go ahead and draw, Al. And I think the edge certainly goes to those celebrating tomorrow. I don't think it's going to be a contest. But, you know, squirrelier things have happened. Well, let's see. Who did I select? Well, no surprise. It's someone from tomorrow. And that someone is Karen Chilton. Karen Chilton, 35, tomorrow. Prepare yourself, Karen. Let the celebration begin. Got a birthday balloon for you from Karen's Hallmark of the Mylar variety. We're going to make sure you get a couple of tickets to enjoy the Danville Science Center. Throw in some frozen yogurt from Sweet Frog at Coleman Marketplace. And, of course, a Bloomin' Onion from Outback. So, Karen Chilton, congratulations. Come on by the WDTM Studios on Grove Street at your earliest convenience. If you come by anytime Monday through Thursday, we are here from 9 to 5. And then if you happen to come by on a Friday, we are here from high noon to 5 o'clock. And, of course, we acknowledge area birthdays Monday through Friday on WDTM at around 3:45. 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

0: Well, Reba and Selena Gomez on WBTM, and let's go ahead and take a look at things that occurred on the 18th of September. Back in 1502, Chris Columbus landed at Costa Rica on his fourth and final voyage. 1793, President George Washington laid the cornerstone of the Capitol building in D.C. 1851, the New York Times started publishing. Somehow I don't think that was a good thing. 1899, ragtime composer Scott Joplin was granted a copyright by the Copyright Office for his Maple Leaf Rag, which became the most famous ragtime composition. And it was this date in 1934, the USSR was admitted to the League of Nations.
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0: cover to meet you with the band man. Woo, one more time. 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
1: One more time.
0: Woo, good googa booga. Looking at about 3 minutes after 4 o'clock with 87 degrees as we try to make it back to where we were before the rains came, at least on the south side. You know, last night I think we had rains on the north side, but not on the south side. And today we had rains on the south side. And as far as I know, my experience was in coming to work, there was nothing on the north side. So, you know, turnabout's fair play. So everybody got treated equally and just a few hours in between. What are you suggesting? You're saying you're shaking your head? All right, well, pull the microphone over there because, you know, you're one of those night crawlers. So what do you have a problem with?
1: Well, today's rain was monsoon on the south side.
0: Okay, all right. Well, that's fine. I said it rained on the south side. So what's the problem?
1: Well, it was so bad it actually caused traffic to stop on Central Boulevard and crossing over the river.
0: Really?
1: Yeah, it was. You could not see more than a few feet in front of you.
0: Oh, wow. Wow. Well, I'm glad I avoided that, for it was running behind, and it all got out of the way before I got here.
1: Yeah, because the rain last night wasn't even as strong, so I think the south side got dumped today, and north side just got a little bit.
0: Well, it came down pretty good on the north side. I drove into it after leaving work. So the north side got it last night, and south side got it today. And so there we are. Well, Kenny, we appreciate your weather observations. And I think you got more observations to make here. I think there is some precipitation activity in the area, but not anything that would affect us.
1: That's what it's looking like on the radar. It's actually looking like we're clear right over Danville. To the southwest is rain. To the north of us, there's rain. To the east of us, there's rain. And it's all moving to the southeast, but there's nothing to the northeast coming southeast for us.
0: Okay, so we're surrounded by a precipitation activity that will not affect us. And as it stands now, it looks like that things are straight ahead for the Friday night edition of the Danville, Pennsylvania County Fair. Is that what you're trying to say?
1: And Friday football.
0: Yeah, Friday football. Yeah, we're going to Martinsville there because Dan River's going to be taking on Martinsville. And the boys were here. I guess they're gone now. And, of course, they got a police escort, you know, because they're big shots. And they got
1: I thought it was Chase.

0: busting them out of town.
1: Well, I was trying to make them feel big and important, you know. Yeah. You know, and okay. Then you go ruin them that they're chased out of town. Thanks a lot. That's enough out of you. All right. Where was I before I was rudely interrupted? Oh, coming up at 4:35, 4:40 thereabouts, it's going to be, you know, Ma Possum's trivia for the folks out there on 41, the little oasis in the desert. Now, I should tell you, and you may be unaware, that this is National Cheeseburger Day. It is National Cheeseburger Day. And I can tell you where you can get a delectable cheeseburger with all the toppings, all the fixings. And you know where that is. Absolutely, you do. Now, what I'm going to do is I'm going to put Dr. John on the spot. And I'm going to put some pressure to bear on Dr. John. I want to see if he wants to step up to the plate and rival what was done a few years ago by a restaurant in Michigan. Now, Dr. John, I hope you're listening, because this is something that you need to do in some shape, form, manner, or fashion. Of course, he'll probably cut out his advertising after I finish this bit of business. A restaurant in Michigan once made an 1,800-pound cheeseburger. Think about that now. An 1,800-pound cheeseburger that cost $10,000. It used 2,000 pounds of raw meat, 300 pounds of cheese, tomatoes, onions, pickles, and lettuce, and a bun that weighed 250 pounds. It took 16 hours to cook, and when it was all put together, it was almost 3 feet tall and 6 feet wide. Now that is a sandwich. That is a hell of a sandwich. So, I put that out there for Dr. John to digest, to think about, and we could have our very own National Cheeseburger Day. I'll give him a year to think about it. And a year from now, I expect him to step up to the plate and accomplish this feat. He's got the personnel to do it, and it would be something special. Or maybe he could do something close to this. What are you thinking there, Kenny? You want to get in on this?
0: Yeah, actually, that sounds interesting.
1: That's probably his assessment as well.
0: Exactly. Sounds very interesting, Alex. Yeah. How are you going to do that, Alex?
1: Well, you know, it's a good thing that he's wherever he is and I'm wherever I am. And how about going out and checking the doors, make sure they're all locked? I want security all around the building starting now.

Yes, I'm a mess. AJR. They should speak for themselves and not for anyone else. 12 minutes after 4 o'clock, and back to the subject at hand. Speaking of cheeseburgers, we never really addressed it, but you knew where I was going with it, because you know the folks at Ma Possum's on 41 have got delectable cheeseburgers. We're talking a third of a pound. And I don't know that anybody's serving a bigger cheeseburger than that third of a pound. And it can get even bigger than a third of a pound. But even at a third of a pound, that's a lot of meat on the bun. But you can get a double cheeseburger if you want from Ma Possum's on 41. And why shouldn't you? I mean, it's National Cheeseburger Day. You need to get out there and celebrate. They're open till 8 o'clock this evening. You can even get a bacon cheeseburger. Or you can do a Carolina burger and throw some cheese on that thing with Ma Possum's unbelievable homemade chili and their homemade coleslaw, the Carolina cheeseburger. Oh, my goodness. Now, you won't see that identified on the menu, but you just tell Tiffany or tell Cynthia, depending on when you go, that you want a Carolina cheeseburger. And they'll give you a third of a pound of meat. They'll put some mustard on that thing, some homemade chili and some homemade coleslaw, and you got yourself a Carolina cheeseburger. So, and tell them what other toppings you want, and they'll take care of that piece of business. It's National Cheeseburger Day throughout the nation, throughout the land, and this is your way to kind of follow suit and celebrate at Ma Possum's on 41.

Yeah, that's the way we feel about Kenny sometimes. A little off the wall. It's scary. Michael! On WVTM at 418 as we turn our attentions to the man who likes to hang loose. Here's Bruno!

1025 1330 WBTM, and we got some URW breaking news. And I must admit, it just tickles me to no end. President Trump today said he is banning three news outlets from the White House. Banning three news outlets from the White House. Effective immediately, he is banning CNN, MS Now, and Politico as a result of their constant reporting of fake news. And they are ever so good for doing that, creating a great deal of consternation in the media, and thus influencing the voting populace. Ooh, it's the Scotsman, Sherry Rafferty. We're down on Baker Street. Yes, we are. Not to be confused with Grove Street or Wilson Street.

The Scotsman, Jerry Rafferty on WBTM, and it looks like that the precipitation activity that we were observing that was to the northeast of the city and at one moment in time was moving to the southeast has now decided to take on a southerly trek as opposed to a southeasterly trek. So that means it could bring some precipitation activity, some moisture to those in its wake, if you will. So it was to the northeast of the city, and it looked like it was moving away, moving in a southeasterly direction, and now is moving in a southerly direction. So those that are in the way of that will get a little precipitation activity. So just want you to be forewarned. Also, as we have been mentioning, it is National Cheeseburger Day, and it appears that the cheeseburger might have been invented by mistake in Pasadena, California, back in 24. That would be 1924. The story goes that a 16-year-old fry cook named Lionel Sternberger was working at his dad's hamburger stand just outside of L.A. when he burned one side of a burger. So what did he do? You're getting ahead of me now. So what did he do? He covered it with cheese to hide his mistake. And thus, ladies and gentlemen, we have the cheese burger. So we are to believe that that is the way it came about back in 1924 out there on the left coast. This is Rachel Platten.

0: two nights left of the 35th Annual Danville, Pennsylvania County Fair. 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
0: WBTM weather. A 60% chance of precipitation activity for the balance of the afternoon. A 60% chance of further precipitation activity is the way we should actually phrase it, because we've already had some. We got a 60% chance of more. Then tonight it's a 50% chance, lows of 68. Tomorrow, gradually becoming mostly sunny. High's only going to be around 81. Going to be very comfortable and a nice day for the last day of the Danville, Pennsylvania County Fair. Tomorrow night, mostly cloudy, low 66. And then Sunday, it'll be partly sunny. A slight chance of precipitation activity after 2. That would be a 20% chance. Look for the high to be around 86. We've got 90. We had gotten down, thanks to the precipitation in the 2 o'clock hour, we had gotten down to about 77, 78 degrees, and we've managed to get all the way up to 90. But today's high temperature before the rain was 92, so we still got a little more climbing to do. That 90, however, is feeling like 97, and we do have a bit of a breeze out of the west at 8 miles an hour. So that's your weekend weather forecast from 102.5 and 30.

Ophelia. Taylor Swift on WBTM 22 away from 5 o'clock. And it's that special time, and I am looking for a contestant. Might have the need for several contestants in case the first one doesn't do well. Got to have another contestant to which we can turn with the possibility of getting a correct answer from that contestant if we don't get a correct answer from the first one. 793-1330 is your number to call if you care to participate in Ma Possum's Trivia. Yeah, we throw out a little question. We give you three possibilities. Pick the right possibility and you win. And we try to make this thing as effortless as possible. No hard questions, pretty easy questions. So call me now if you would like to play and like to win. 793-1330, good luck.

0: Here we go. Let's do it. Ma Possum's Trivia, a courtesy of Ma Possum's on 41. Who is this?
1: Hey, Alex. Kathy Saunders.
0: Hello there, Kathy. How you be today?
1: I'm doing fine. How about you?
0: Oh, doing well. Any plans for the weekend that we need to know about, Kathy?
1: Well, nothing gigantic, so I'll just say just a normal weekend.
0: Okay, so you go kind of lay low a little bit.
1: Yeah, just kind of see what pops up.
0: I understand. You're flexible is what you're saying.
1: Exactly.
0: Okay. Kathy, here's your question. What war was fought between the North and the South in the United States? Was it the Revolutionary War, the Civil War, or the War of 1812? What is Kathy Saunders thinking?
1: I'm not a big history buff, so I'm just going to guess it a little.
0: Okay. It was a war that was fought between the North and the South in the United States. Revolutionary War, Civil War, or the War of 1812?
1: I'm just going to say the Revolutionary War.
0: Kathy Saunders. No.
1: Tomorrow.
0: But listen, we'll talk next week.
1: Okay, that's right. You won't be there tomorrow. Or I won't be there. We won't talk tomorrow.
0: But well, I'm confused. Kathy, always a pleasure. You take care of yourself.
1: Thanks.
0: We'll talk soon. See you, baby. BTM, who is this? Hello.
2: Hi.
0: Hey.
2: Robin.
0: Robin? Robin who?
2: Yeah. Robin Carlson.
0: Robin Cousin?
2: Carlton.
0: Carlton?
2: Carlson. Close enough.
0: Okay. Well, we'll just go with Robin, and then we'll figure it out afterwards, because I'm hoping that you're going. I'm hoping you'll give me the right answer, Robin.
2: Me too.
0: But do we know that your last name is not Hood? Is that right?
2: No, it's not.
0: Robin, darling. What war was fought between between the North and the South in the United States? Was it the Revolutionary War, the Civil War, or the War of 1812? It was a war fought?
2: The Civil War? I'm going to say the Civil War.
0: You're going to say the Civil War?
2: Yes, sir.
0: Are you married to that answer? You feel confident about that answer?
2: Absolutely not.
0: Oh, absolutely not, but you're going to stick with it. Is that what you're telling me?
2: I am.
0: Okay.
2: I am.
0: You think the Civil War was the war fought between the North and the South in the United States?
2: Yes.
0: Robin, I don't know how to tell you this, but you're right.
2: Oh, yay! My dad was a teacher, so if I got that wrong, I would have been in trouble.
0: Oh, you would have been in deep doo-doo. Oh, my goodness. Robin, you rose to the occasion, darling, and I am absolutely proud of you, and your father's absolutely proud of you as well.
2: Yes.
0: No question about it. Robin.
2: I just want to say I love your radio station. It's very, we listen to it all the time.
0: Well, thank you very, very much. We appreciate that, and it's nice to have you on board. And, Robin, spread the word, baby. Spread the word.
2: I sure will.
0: Robin, I'm going to give you a food certificate, and it's going to give you a choice of any combo meal, of which there are five.

have from which to choose, or you can go for a couple of milkshakes, and you got seven different flavors of those. It's not a decision that you have to make now. You can do that once you get to the restaurant. So let me get you to hold on, and I'm going to explain to folks that we're going to do this madness again on Monday, long about this time. My Possum's Trivia from My Possum's on 41, that little oasis in the desert.

0: Ricky Martin on 102.5 1330 WBTM, and let's take another look at events happening on the 18th of September. In 1943, Adolf Hitler ordered the deportation of Danish Jews. Thankfully, an unsuccessful order. Jeez, what a nutcase. 1951, A Streetcar Named Desire, starring Marlon Brando and Vivian Leigh, was released. 1956, Mickey Mantle became the eighth player to hit 50 home runs in a season. 1964, The Addams Family, starring John Astin, Carolyn Jones, Ted Cassidy, and Jackie Coogan, premiered on ABC. Speaking of things premiering, in 65, a television comedy known as Get Smart, created by Mel Brooks and starring Don Adams, premiered. You remember Agents 86 and 99, don't you? Agent 86 was Don Adams and 99 was Barbara Feldon. And again, here's another that premiered. This one also in 65. It was something called I Dream of Jeannie. Perhaps you heard of it. Of all times to have to sneeze. Isn't that crazy? Anyway, getting back to where I was before, I was rudely interrupted by a couple of sneezes. It was also this date in 65. I Dream of Jeannie, starring Barbara Eden as a 2,000-year-old genie and Larry Hagman as an astronaut who became her master, premiered on NBC. Wow. So in 64, you had the Addams Family. In 65, you had Get Smart and I Dream of Jeannie.
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Welcome to VTM and Starship. Great tune. Well, we got the sneezes out of the way, and we got the ball game checked out, so we should be good to go at 6:30 with the pregame and the kickoff at 7. It's going to be Dan River taking on Martinsville in Martinsville. Ryan and Brandon are present and accounted for. The signal is up and running, so we should be good to go. And be aware now that this is National Cheeseburger Day. And, of course, you can placate your enthusiasm and your appetite for a cheeseburger simply by visiting Ma Possum's out there on 41. Yeah, buddy. They got your cheeseburgers, no doubt about that. A third of a pound of a seasoned cheeseburger. And you just tell them what toppings you want. Remember now, you can do a simple cheeseburger, and that's a lot of meat when you think of a third of a pound. Most people don't put a third of a pound on the bun. But if you want more, you can double that cheeseburger and have two-thirds of a pound. That way you have to use both hands. You can even have a bacon cheeseburger. Of course, you could have a Carolina cheeseburger. That's a third of a pound, mustard, homemade chili, homemade coleslaw. So your cheeseburger capital in Danville, VA, Ma Possum's out there on 41. And to go along with that, you got to have yourself a milkshake. Think about that. Maybe some fries. Come on now. I mean, you got to celebrate. It's National Cheeseburger Day. And the folks out there at Ma Possum's on 41, they're celebrating. Now, if you're in a hurry and you can go in and relax and chill out, well, just call ahead, 836-3003. Their convenient drive-thru will take care of you. You place your order, they'll have it ready when you get there. The best to-go restaurant, they were voted. Best milkshake, they were voted. Best hot dog, they were voted. Oh, my. And they're open 6 days a week from 11 a.m. to 8 o'clock. Oh, my. Now, speaking of cheeseburgers, we Americans prefer American cheese over cheddar. That's really no surprise to anyone, except it's close. It is close. According to a recent survey of 2,000 Americans, 66% like American cheese.

66% like American cheese on their burger, 65% like cheddar. Swiss is a distant third with 43%. Pepper Jack is next at 40%, followed by provolone at 31%. Now, people could like more than one cheese, which is why the percentages add up to over 100%. And something else you should know, we have strong opinions on where the cheese should go on our burgers. The vast majority of people think cheese slices belong on the top of the burger patty. Absolutely, by all means. Who would think otherwise? WBTM, this is Ed Sheeran. You should say-

lots of controversy surrounding poor Ed Sheeran. All the man's trying to do is entertain the public and the folks that were the warm-up acts have turned out to be a pain in the rumpus, and especially Macklemore. So Macklemore is off the tour, and then the others decided that they would band together with Macklemore, kind of leaving Ed Sheeran high and dry, but that makes no never mind. Nobody's

0: the family's Portuguese water dog, who lived in the White House, has passed away at the age of 14. This is President Obama's Portuguese water dog by the name of Sonny. Lived in the White House, just passed away at the age of 14. That's 98 in human years. So he had quite the life. Now there's Mitch McConnell. He's not that old. But boy, oh boy, oh boy, he looks way worse than Sonny did.
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minutes after 5 o'clock. Now, I need to ask you a question. And I want a straight answer from you. Are you familiar with the song Cheeseburger in Paradise by Jimmy Buffett? Thought you might be. Well, there's a story behind that song. And I bring it up only because, as you well know by now, it's National Cheeseburger Day. So it's only appropriate that we would investigate this song, Cheeseburger in Paradise, from Jimmy. It was a hit in 78, and it was inspired by an actual meal. You see, Jimmy had been forced to eat canned food and peanut butter while stuck on a boat in the Caribbean. And when he finally and eventually made it to land, he said, enough of this, and headed straight to a restaurant, and guess what he ordered?

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2: 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The Wildcats are looking to win their third in a row and improve to 3-1 on the season, while Martinsville is looking to bounce back and get to 2-1.
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0: 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Well, let's see here. For the balance of the afternoon, a 60% chance of further precipitation activity. Tonight, it's a 50% chance. Overnight low of 68. Tomorrow, for the final day of the fair, looks like things are shaping up very nicely. Gradually becoming mostly sunny. Highs 81. Tomorrow night, mostly cloudy, low 66. And then Sunday, it'll be partly sunny with a 20% chance after

82, highs reaching 86. Downtown, I've got 90 degrees after the rains came in the 2 o'clock hour and lowered the temperature to about 77, 78 degrees. So we've made the climb back up to 90, 92. Again, today's high temperature. That 90 is feeling like 96. And we got a nice little breeze out of the north at about 13 to 15 miles an hour. And looking at the radar, we have got precipitation activity to the east of us, and we got precipitation activity to the south of us, and both activities are moving in a southerly direction. So that's your weekend weather from 102.5 and 1330.

Harry Wayne, Casey, and the Sunshine Band. Remember, they came to Danville on two separate occasions and blew the place out on two separate occasions. They were terrific. Oh, my goodness. Well, do you remember that Kim Kardashian got into a little problem about 10 years ago in Paris? Well, they finally got around to settling this situation. Kim has been awarded €1. You heard me. Kim Kardashian has been awarded €1 in damages by a Paris court over the 2016 armed robbery in which she was tied up and robbed of her engagement ring. You remember that now, don't you? Yeah. Sounds as though Kim's lawyer failed miserably to sway the jury. She was awarded €1. Give me a break. Oh, Daddy. 5:35, Brandon Lake and Jelly Roll on BTM. God.

Mr. Perry and Journey on WBTM 17, away from 6 o'clock. We're less than an hour away from joining Ryan and Brandon in Martinsville for the Dan River Bulldog game. Yeah, that's going to be the featured game on this Friday night. The WBTM URW Southside Showdown. We always look ahead and see what might be the game of the week that we should broadcast. And so it was decided that we would do Dan River Martinsville tonight. And so that's what we're going to do. So that's going to be on you in about 45 minutes with the pregame, 7 o'clock, the kickoff. Well, we got a Minnesota woman accused of stealing $580 worth of power tools. Kind of strange. You would think, maybe a man would be more likely to do that rather than a woman. But this is a woman in Minnesota accused of stealing $580 worth of power tools. And this thing has gone viral, particularly after police released a mugshot showing her striking resemblance to Jennifer Lopez. Well, how about that? Is that supposed to be a big deal? I mean, what are we supposed to do with that information? I mean, we should give her a pass?

class? Is that what we're saying here? Possibly? I think not. She needs to be prosecuted to the full extent of the law. Maybe she'll learn a lesson. Doubt it, but maybe.

WBTM with Morgan Wallen, ably assisted by Tate McRae. Well, we've got some URW breaking news. President Trump announced today that the United States has entered into a security agreement with Denmark and Greenland to control security for the world's largest island. The agreement would give the United States permanent control over security and all other needs in Greenland. President Trump said, "At my direction, we worked with representatives of Denmark and Greenland to guarantee that the United States will forever have the complete ability to do what is necessary in Greenland in order to secure and defend the security of Greenland and the United States of America." So once again, President Trump announcing that the United States has entered into a security agreement with Denmark and Greenland to control security for the world's largest island forever. That is good news, and that is spot on. You're a rich girl.

Number to BTM with Hall & Oates, six away from six as we roll home together. And let's take another quick look at events occurring on the 18th of September. We're going to take you back to 1966, and we're going to talk about the greatest quarterback that ever played the game, bar none. Bring up any quarterback you want to bring up, the greatest quarterback, bar none. Number 19, John Unitas of the Baltimore Colts, the man with the golden arm and the crew cut and the high tops, threw four touchdown passes on this date in 66 in a 38-23 win at Minnesota to surpass Y.A. Tittle as NFL's career leader with 212. He finished his career with 290 TD passes. In 1976, Mao Zedong's funeral took place in Beijing. In 84, outfielder Tim Raines was the first player with four consecutive 70 stolen base seasons. In 90, Atlanta was chosen to host the 1996 Centennial Summer Olympic Games. In 96, pitching legend Roger Clemens tied his own major league record with 20 strikeouts. And in 1997, on this date, founder of CNN, boy, has that network ever changed for the worse. Founder of CNN, Ted Turner, gave $1 billion to the United Nations, creating the public charity, the United Nations Foundation. WBTM. Here's Mr. Michael Bublé.

Well, I feel like I'm sitting in for Alex Trebek. That's Greg Kinn and his band, and it's called Jeopardy. Oh, Daddy! Looking at 3.5 minutes after 6 o'clock, coming up at the bottom of the hour at 6:30, it will be the pregame show as we get involved with Dan River taking on Martinsville, the Bulldogs up in Martinsville. Ryan and Brandon are on the scene. Wall Street today, the Dow was down again. 95 points, closing at 51,683.

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Yeah, old Indians never die, they just fade away. Sugar Ray on 102.5, 1330 WBTM, 611. And let's take a look at celebrities having birthdays on this 18th day of September. We've got Patrick Schwarzenegger. Wonder who his daddy might be. Yeah, Arnold is his daddy, Maria Shriver is his mama, and Patrick is 33. X-Men actor James Marsden is 53. And Jada Pinkett Smith, you know, married to Will, you know, the guy that likes to go around slapping people at award shows, Jada is 55. Lance Armstrong, the cyclist, he's 55. The television host, Aisha Tyler, is 56. And, oh my goodness, Beach Blanket Bingo, Annette Funicello, the song Venus. When you hear all those clues, you immediately think of none other than Frankie.

Avalon. Frankie coming in at 86 today. Happy birthday to Frankie and many more. Lots of memories, no doubt about it. WBTM with Robert Cool Bell and the gang.

0: terminated. The highest paid general manager he was in college football, but is no longer. He's history, gone. So now they're thinking, or the rumors are abounding, that Bill Belichick's 25-year-old girlfriend, Jordan Hudson, is trying to become the team's general manager. And Bill Belichick says that speculation is absolutely ridiculous. I should say so. I mean, come on now. Get a life. Give me a break. I mean, Jordan Hudson, from my vantage point, would be much more suited to be, well, to being the equipment manager.
1: Afternoons with Alex.
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0: Number to BTM with those naked eyes. We've got 86 degrees in the city by the Dan, feeling like 93. Bit of a breeze out of the east at 7 to 8 miles an hour. And you're plugged in to WBTM Danville at 6:30.
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2: Tonight's Southside Showdown takes us to Martinsville as the Dan River Wildcats visit the Martinsville Bulldogs. The Wildcats are currently 2-1 and are coming off an impressive 41-20 win over Bassett last week. Dan River head coach Micah Knight says his team is starting to peak at the right time.
3: I think our young core made good decisions, which had positive outcomes. So we made the right reads. A couple of things we didn't do against Tulsa, we did against Bassett, which helped us, you know, with the outcome.
2: The Wildcats' young core is led by sophomore

0: quarterback Jeremiah Davis, who passed for 338 yards and 4 touchdowns against Bassett last week. Tonight, Dan River will look to win their 3rd in a row, but Coach Knight expects a tough challenge from Martinsville.
1: Well, one thing we know that they're a hungry group. They're very athletic. They've been playing together for a while. So the expectations are high for them. They're going to come out and compete. So we're expecting them to come out and give it everything they have.
0: The Bulldogs are 1-1 so far this season and are coming off of a bye last week, giving them an extra week to prepare for this game. It's the Wildcats and the Bulldogs next.
2: It's URW Southside Showdown, brought to you this week thanks to Danville Dental Associates, Danville Appliance Sales and Service, Triple S Trucking, Bullseye Tree Service, and Rogers Heating and Cooling.
0: Welcome into Dan Green Memorial Stadium in Martinsville, Virginia. The Dan River Wildcats on the road to take on the Martinsville Bulldogs alongside Brandon Burnett. I'm Ryan Stone. Dan River comes into tonight with a record of 2-1, looking to win their 3rd game in a row since dropping the opener to Tunstall. On the other side here in Martinsville, the Bulldogs are 1-1 so far this season, and they've had 2 very different results. They won in blowout fashion in the opener over Patrick County in a game where they scored 44 points, and then they had 48 points scored on them by the Magna Vista Warriors the following week. The good news for the Bulldogs is they are coming off of a bye week, so they have had an extra week to prepare for this Dan River Wildcats team.
3: It's going to be very interesting to see. We talked about this on the ride over, the fact that they have not played in 2 weeks. So they've probably been stewing on that loss because you know that's personal, than losing to Magna Vista, big-time rival. And Dan River's got a chance to do the Henry County two-step, get the win at Bassett last week, a game in which I'm surprised the way that game went. 41-20, they gave them all they could, and 424 yards total offense, 4 forced turnovers, 3 interceptions. And an unbelievable game of Jeremiah Davis, 330 yards passing, 6 of 20, and 4 touchdowns.
0: Yeah, Jeremiah Davis is off to a terrific start for Dan River so far this season. He is just a sophomore at quarterback, but so far this season, 641 yards passing, 7 touchdowns, does have 4 interceptions. A couple of those came early in the season against Tunstall, but he has been playing really well, particularly for just a sophomore. They have some stud receivers as well, this Dan River team. Keon Brooks, who also has played some quarterback for them at times this year and in the past, he has 300 yards of total offense between rushing and receiving and has 5 total touchdowns on the season. Dalen Gregory has 18 catches for 236 yards and 4 touchdowns. And Jamarion Davis, he only has 8 receptions, but he has 205 yards receiving in those 8 receptions, 3 receiving touchdowns, and 2 rushing touchdowns. So it's not just Jeremiah Davis. He has a slew of weapons to sling the ball around to, and that's what this Dan River team likes to do. They've already thrown it over 60 times through 3 games this season.
3: Yeah, they've thrown it a lot, and which is not something you see a lot from Dan River in the past. You've really had been primarily of a ground team in the past, but they have definitely been airing it out, and I think that makes them more dangerous. And the fact that I think that Tunstall loss to start the season, especially at home, I think that really, really woke them up early in the season. I mean, they had the close win against Halifax, in which you had, what was it, a 51-52-yard field goal made in that game?
0: I'm sitting here watching Riley Goddard as we speak kick, but that's another weapon the Wildcats have is Riley Goddard, who set the school record. He broke his own record from last season a couple weeks ago when he made a 50-yard field goal. He is a heck of a weapon for Dan River and gives them a chance to put points on the board more often than not. This Dan River team, I mean, this Martinsville team has shown they can put up points, 29 points so far this season. They are an older group. This is a senior-led Martinsville team. 9 of the 11 starters on offense are seniors. However, probably their most talented player is a junior, Kamarian Plunkett, who already has a number of offers from Virginia Tech, UVA, Maryland, Louisville, and Wake Forest, among others. So he is a dangerous player for this Martinsville team. But like I said, this is an older group in Martinsville that's trying to get back into the postseason this year, and it's been a tumultuous offseason a little bit in terms of change for this Martinsville team. Their former coach, Coach Filler, is now at Bassett. The head coach currently for Martinsville, or interim coach, is the athletic director, Tommy Golding, who's having

0: to wear a number of hats here at Martinsville currently, but they're trying to pick up a big win here tonight over this Dan River team. It should be a good one.
1: Yeah, it should be a good one. And a very low-key series in which both teams have played each other a lot over the last 20 years. And Dan River's trying to win their first game here since 2019, which doesn't sound like a long time, but they have lost four straight games here.
0: That's an interesting stat, particularly Martinsville's had some tough years in those years. So it's a little surprising that it's been that long for Dan River, who's had some had some pretty good years in the last 7 years or so. But that's an interesting note coming into this matchup. We've also got GW is the lone team in the area that is off tonight, so we will not hear from Coach Anderson here in our pregame show. But the other three teams are in action tonight. Big win at Tunstall as the Trojans hosting a Cave Spring team that took it to them last year, but yeah, Tunstall with a chance to get to 4-0 before district play gets underway.
1: Yeah, you know, I believe that if they win this game tonight, if they're able to win this game, they ought to be in good shape, and you even mentioned this as well. They got a chance to win potentially 8 games.
0: Yeah, it's a very good opportunity for Tunstall if they can win this one tonight. I think even if they lose, they're still going to be in pretty good shape. But in terms of trying to make the playoffs, but if they can get this one tonight, it would be huge for them. And I spoke to head coach Kirkland Brown about what he thinks the keys will be to this one earlier this week.
2: Well, it definitely starts up front. They're definitely the most physical team that we've seen on film and will play so far this year. They've got a couple solid guys up front on the D-line. We've got to do a good job at the line of scrimmage, just controlling them. And you know, I think we can get the ball in space and, you know, have some success out there. And then on the other side, you know, they want to play football in a phone booth and you know, they want to be very physical and run the football. So it's all about maintaining the line of scrimmage on both sides of the ball for us.
0: So as you heard him say there, it's going to be kind of decided in the trenches in that game. And while Cave Spring is only 1-2, it's a deceptive 1-2. They've lost to two pretty good teams, Northside and another one of the Roanoke area teams that they lost to. They beat Glenver last week, actually, 14-0. Granted, Glenver's not what they have been for the past couple years, but still a good win for them going into that matchup tonight with Tunstall. That game is in Dry Fort. Another game in Pennsylvania County tonight, Chatham hosting Patrick County. Chatham trying to go 3-1 in the non-district portion of the schedule before they head into the district play. So a good opportunity for Coach Allen and company.
1: Yeah, definitely a good opportunity. A game in which, you know, they've lost to Patrick County more times than they've won in the last couple of years, and some frustrating losses against them in the past, but they have a chance to right that tonight.
0: Patrick County's an interesting case also. So kind of like Martinsville in the sense that, you know, Patrick County got shelled by Martinsville, and then they shelled North Stokes last week and scored 65 points. So it's an interesting look. Chatham has kind of had both experiences so far this season. They've had games where they've put up some points. They've had a game where they got handled against Tunstall. But it was they hung in that game for a half or so before it got super lopsided. But I also caught up with Coach Allen to talk about that matchup with Patrick County tonight.
3: I think the keys will be just who can limit the other's offense. Patrick County's coming off. They just got their first win of the season against North Stokes out of North Carolina and put up 64 points while doing so. And we had a big game, put up 43 points in a shortened game against Smith Mountain Lake. So I think, you know, both teams are feeling from last week the offense is rolling a little bit, and it's going to be whose defense is going to show up, whose defense is going to make stops.
0: So that was Coach Allen again talking about the matchup with Patrick County tonight. Like I said, both those teams. Patrick County's trying to get their second win of the season. Chatham, though, with a new head coach, trying to go 3-1 to start his tenure. That would give them a shot once they get into district play at potentially trying to make a run at the postseason.
1: Yeah, they definitely would. And you know, a new old coach.
0: Yeah, new old coach. Yeah. Second tenure as the head coach there at Chatham. The other area, I guess, area teams. Halifax County and Groton are facing off in Halifax County tonight. Somebody is going to leave there tonight with a win, Brandon. It's hard to believe the Hawks are 0-3 to start the season, but they've had a little bit of tough luck. They've also played a difficult schedule in their defense. But this is a good opportunity for the Hawks to get right before they start district play.
1: Well, they definitely need to because, you know, the five-alarm fire alarm might be going off. If they potentially drop this one tonight, which I think they'll get the dub tonight.
0: Yeah, we spoke to Sean Miller earlier this week about this matchup tonight as well.

0: definitely can't turn the ball over in the red zone. That's when our Achilles heel the last 2 weeks. I think that's been a difference. So if we can find a way to finish drives and score points, we should be right there in the fourth quarter.
1: Now, they lost that, did take that one loss to Bassett by 1 point, as you mentioned there. Turnovers obviously played a big factor in that game. So we'll see if the Hawks can hold on to the ball tonight and pick up their first win of the season over Halifax County. So that's a look at what's going on around the area tonight. We are under 20 minutes away from kickoff here between Dan River and Martinsville. First, want to take time to thank our sponsors, as always, our title sponsor, URW, here on Southside Showdown. 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We're going to go ahead and step aside for our first time out. When we come back, we will catch up with Dan River head coach Micah Knight. We'll be back in 2 minutes here on Southside Showdown.
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1: And now joining us on our pregame show here on Southside Showdown is the head coach of the Dan River Wildcats, Micah Knight, coming off the win over Bassett last week. Currently 2-1 on the season as they get ready to take on the Martinsville Bulldogs here tonight in Martinsville. Coach, I guess after losing the opening game to Tunstall, but being able to bounce back and win the next two, just how do you feel about where your team is right now?
7: I think we're peaking at the right time. We're watching film and we're making adjustments, and it's benefiting us at the right time.
1: Now that you've had a chance to go back and look at the film from last week's game against Bassett, just kind of what stands out to you about that performance? I mean, that was a 2-0 Bassett team, and you guys beat them by 3 touchdowns.
7: Decision making. I think our young core made good decisions, which had positive outcomes. We made the right reads. A couple of things we didn't do against Tulsa, we did against Bassett, which helped us, with the outcome.
1: I guess now that you're, I know you mentioned you guys, particularly on the defensive side of the ball, have made some adjustments since that Tunstall game. I mean, holding Bassett, who had been a pretty hot offensive team, holding them to 20 points last week. What did you see out of their performance last week?
7: Just guys reading their keys, being where they're supposed to be. And here again, that comes from a great defensive coach and, film study. Just knowing where to be and where we could make stops. And we did that.
1: Yeah, we're talking to Dan River head coach.

0: Coach Micah Knight here on our pregame show as they get ready to take on Martinsville in just a few minutes. You mentioned, you know, you guys are playing some young guys. I mean, your quarterback is a sophomore, your starting running back for tonight's a sophomore. You're playing a lot of young guys. I mean, you know, playing them this early in the season, how much do you feel like those guys have grown here already?
1: Leaps and bounds. Maturity level is very high, which helps. But these guys were just, you know, starters on JV last year. So for them to come in and make an immediate impact with us, it just says a lot about their character. So we just got a great group of guys who are willing to learn.
0: I know, you know, in particular, your quarterback, Jeremiah Davis. I mean, he's really, really improved over the last couple of weeks. Had a huge game against Bassett last week. What kind of stands out to you about him in just his sophomore season?
1: He's fearless. He feels that he can make throws. He feels that he can make plays, which he can. And that's the kind of confidence you got to have to be successful. And I think he has that. So that's going to take him a long way.
0: Now that you look ahead to this Martinsville game this week, just from what you've seen, I guess, of them on film, I know they've only played two games so far, and they've been pretty drastically different results in both games. Just what do you feel you guys know about them going into this matchup?
1: Well, one thing we know that they're a hungry group. They're very athletic. They've been playing together for a while. So the expectations are high for them. They're going to come out and compete. So we're expecting them to come out and give it everything they have.
0: Now that you go into this game, I mean, it's your last non-district game before you start district play next week with Appomattox. How important is this game for you guys just in terms of, you know, making sure that you guys are on the right page with everything before you go into district play?
1: Every game is important. We look past no games. All of the schools we're going to play are very well coached. But every game, it gives us the opportunity to get better. So it's a tune-up. Each game we use as a tune-up for the next game. No matter how big the game is prior, we use that just to get better. So we're getting better with this game, and hopefully, you know, it can continue to gain confidence for our guys.
0: This Martinsville team has shown, at least in one of their games so far this season, that they are capable of putting up a lot of points. From what you've seen of them, what do you think will be the keys for your defense in this ball game if you guys are going to be able to get the win?
1: Reading keys, staying at home, and making form tackles in the open field will be successful.
0: Right, and then on the other side of the ball, what do you think will be the keys for you guys on offense to be able to get the win?
1: Blocking downfield. They're very athletic. They're fast. If our receivers can get a hat on their defensive backs, I think we can spring some of our guys for big plays.
0: You know, I've been talking to the Dan River head coach, Micah Knight, here on our pregame show as they get ready to take on Martinsville in just a few minutes. Coach, appreciate the time and wish you the best of luck out there tonight.
1: Yes, sir. Thank you so much. Appreciate it, Ron.
0: We'll step aside here for a two-minute timeout and be back with more on WBTM.
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2: Back in the Dan Green Memorial Stadium here in Martinsville, alongside Brandon Burnett, I'm Ryan Stone, as we are just about 8 minutes away from kickoff here between the Wildcats and the Bulldogs. Wildcats over on the sideline look like they're about ready to get going. Martinsville's captains are coming out to get ready for the coin toss here in just a few moments. But should be an interesting ball game here tonight between these two teams. We'll see what kind of game plan Martinsville chooses to go with in this going into this ball game. We know what Dan River wants to do. They're going to sling the ball around. They're not a team that's going to run it a ton, but they will throw it around for sure. We'll see what Martinsville chooses to do in this matchup, but I think it's going to make for an interesting game.
3: It should. It should. I feel like it's going to be pass game versus run game in this game, and Dan River, if they can continue, if they keep up what they did at Bassett last week, they have a good chance of coming away with their third straight win.
2: Yeah, and their defense has given up 31 points per game so far this season, but it's gotten better over the last couple of weeks. They gave up 42 in the opener. They only gave up 20 last week, and they have forced 7 turnovers, so the defense has been opportunistic so far this season. So it'll make for an interesting matchup here between these two teams. The captains are out getting ready to take the field for Martinsville. Daviano Lowe, the senior running back, along with Caden Martin, Kenyon Reed, and Elijah Saunders are going to be the captains tonight for this Martinsville team. Can't quite see the Dan River ones yet. They are not out in the middle of the field yet for the coin toss. They are just waiting to take the middle of the field for the coin toss tonight. But it could be a high scoring game tonight. I mean, yeah, we've seen Dan River score 33 points per game so far this season. Martinsville, in their two games, has averaged 29 points per game. So it could simply come down to whoever has the ball last or which defense can actually get a stop.
3: Yeah, that's definitely right. And it's funny, we're looking down here at the field right now. It looks like Miami of Ohio and Kansas are about ready to play.
2: that's actually pretty accurate, actually, in terms of how the uniforms look in this ball game, as the captains for Dan River getting ready to take the field here for the Wildcats. You've got, I believe that's Jamal. No, that's Joshua Richardson, the senior wide receiver. You've also got Carter Fannin, the senior offensive lineman, joined as well by senior offensive lineman Cameron Day. And here on the end, I believe that is Tanner Atkinson, a senior defensive back for this Dan River team, as the two teams getting ready to see the coin toss and see who will get the ball first and what ends of the field we will be facing. And got to give Martinsville credit. Well, we've seen a lot of teams in the south side that have done a really nice job with their fields despite the drought conditions. That is also the case here at Martinsville. Couple of little spots where it's a little light, but that's, I mean, you can't do but so much when the weather conditions are what they have been.
3: Yeah, when Mother Nature kind of shortchanged you a little bit with the rain, you know, you had to kind of almost improvise a little bit. And it definitely is an impressive field. You know, it's an older stadium, but it's an impressive stadium here in Martinsville.
2: Yes. The coin toss looks like they are explaining now to both teams before they flip it up in the air to determine things for the Wildcats and the Bulldogs.
3: That was a heck of a toss.
2: Yeah, went up pretty high there that time. That's impressive there. I think Martinsville has won the toss and has chosen to defer. So Dan River will get the ball first here in this one. And Dan River will receive. We'll go right to left here on the opening possession here in the first half. We're going to step aside here for another 2-minute timeout. We'll come back with the opening kickoff. Stay tuned. 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
5: Back into Dan Green Memorial Stadium for kickoff here between the Wildcats and the Bulldogs. Alongside Brian and Burnett, I'm Ryan Stone. Martinsville will kick it right to left to start things off. Martinsville in the home red jerseys, black pants, white helmets. Dan River rocking all white unis tonight with royal blue numbers and letters, royal blue helmets with red face masks here tonight. Kicking it off for Martinsville, it'll be Alon Blankenbaker, the junior, that will kick things off here. He's ready to put his right leg into this one. Dalen Gregory back to return for the Wildcats. And a squib kick is going to go over the head of the Wildcats, and it will come to a dead stop around the one-yard line. They frantically pick it up at the last second, and luckily are going to get a return out to about the 15-yard line. They averted a disaster that time as that ball just came to a dead stop right on the one-yard line. Terrell Bradley, the senior, with the heads-up play there for Martinsville to get it out to the 15, but they are going to start backed up in their own end here.
6: Well, I tell you, it could have been a heck of a lot worse. That was a heads-up play there.
5: Leading the way for this Dan River offense is the quarterback, Jeremiah Davis. He'll be joined in the backfield by Dominic Berger. The receivers are Keon Brooks, Dalen Gregory, Joshua Richardson, and Jamarion Davis. Offensive line going left to right, Malik Womack, Cameron Day, Carter Fannin, Aaron Boyd, and Grayson Walker. As Davis will bring the Wildcat offense out here on the field with 11:51 to go in the first quarter. Davis brings a receiver in motion, and we get a flag here off the bat. It's going to be a false start against Dan River.
6: Yeah, one of the linemen jumped.
5: So that's going to make it first and 15 back at the 10-yard line. Starters up front for this Martinsville defense, Keelan Reed, Christopher Floyd, Caleb Valentine, along with Kamari Gravely. Linebackers are Chance Price, as well as Caden Martin. Shotgun formation here for Davis. Quick throw out to the right side. It's caught by Brooks. No, Brooks dropped it. Hit him right in the chest, and he dropped it. Just an unexcusable drop there for the Bulldogs. Or excuse me, for the Wildcats. Other linebacker for this Martinsville squad tonight is number 25, Kenyon Reed. In the back end of the defense for Martinsville, you've got Jaden Harrison, along with Kamarian Plunkett, Davion Lowe,

0: and Nigerian France. Shotgun formation here on 2nd and 15 for the Wildcats. They'll hand it off, and it is swarmed in the backfield. Martinsville. That was Keelan Reed shooting through to make the stop there on Dominic Berger, and this is going to make it 3rd and 17 for Dan River. So far, all they've done is gone backwards in this first quarter.
1: Yeah, lost 2 yards on the play.
0: So it'll be a shotgun formation here on 3rd and 17, and at your own 8-yard line, you would kind of expect Martinsville to play this a little conservative. And another flag, and it's going to be a false start against Dan River.
1: Move the ball inside of their own 5-yard line. So
0: this will be half the distance to the 4-yard line.
1: Okay, Ryan, this has been a disaster. Yep. Well, that's the first 45 seconds of the game for Dan River.
0: Yeah, all they've done is gone backwards. They could not have gotten off to a worse start so far in this one. Two receivers to each side and a back to the left here for Jeremiah Davis. Third and long. Davis drops the pass. He's going to roll out to the right side. Fires downfield and nearly intercepted. It hit Caden Martin in the hands. And luckily for the Wildcats, it ends up being a drop. And Dan River will just have to punt. I think Davis probably should have took off with that one and got what he could. But it's going to be a 3-and-out here for Dan River. And Martinsville should get pretty good starting field position. Kamarian Plunkett will go back to return the punt here for Martinsville. As Riley Goddard comes on to punt for Dan River.
1: Goddard, literally his heels are almost right on the back of the end zone.
0: Punting from their own 4-yard line. 11 with 10:58 to go, and it goes over the head of Goddard on a bad snap, and a bad start for Dan River gets even worse as it goes out of the back of the end zone, and it's a safety. And Martinsville is going to draw first blood, 2-0, with 10:55 to go in the first quarter. And the only positive thing you could say for Dan River is that you couldn't get off to a much worse start than that.
1: Yeah, to say the least. Yeah, 105 into this game, and I mean, everything that could go wrong for Dan River has went wrong.
0: So Martinsville right off the bat is going to have a chance to make this a two-possession game if they can get a touchdown on this free kick coming here from the Wildcats. So Goddard will come on to kick here for... the Wildcats. Plunkett and Jaden Harrison will go back to return here for Martinsville. Goddard will have to kick it from the Dan River 20-yard line. So Martinsville is going to have a pretty good chance at good starting field position here for their first possession with 10:55. To go in the first quarter.
1: Well, you know their offense would love to be like the second half offense in the Magna Vista game, not the first half offense in the Magna Vista game.
0: Yeah, I think Martinsville is just taking a timeout here on this free kick. I don't know if they had too many guys on the field, maybe.
1: Looked like they were about ready to get a potential legal substitution on that.
0: So Martinsville takes the timeout. Dan River trailing Martinsville 2-0 out of the gate following the bad snap on the punt that went out of the back of the end zone.
1: Yeah, the two-run homer right there. That's the first safety we've seen this year, I believe.
0: I believe so.
1: Yeah.
0: And you always, anytime you start a game out with a safety, you know you might be in for a wacky one.
1: Yeah, it might be in for a dog fight. It might be a dog fight here tonight. This is, like I said, this is a crucial possession, a crucial defensive possession here for Dan River.
0: So Goddard now will come back out to kick it from the 20. Plunkett and Harrison back to return here from Martinsville. 10:55 to go in first quarter. Martinsville out to a 2-0 lead. Goddard does have a big leg, as we mentioned, made a 50-yard field goal a couple weeks ago, setting the school record. Puts his leg into this one. It's going to be fielded at the 30.

0: 31. Kamarion Plunkett on the return, out across the 40, bounces off the first tackler and goes backwards. So Dan River actually did a really nice job covering that kick, and Plunkett's going to be tackled at the 35. So Martinsville not going to get as good a starting field position as you might would have thought. The Bulldogs offense, Daviano Lowe is the starting quarterback. Kenyon Reed and Caden Martin are the running backs. Kamarion Plunkett at receiver, along with Jamarius Davis and Isaiah Stone. Offensive line, Kenju Penn, Elijah Saunders, Caleb Valentine, Kevin Reed, and Wandell Santiago. We'll get the Dan River defense in a moment. So Lowe will come under center here. Hands to Reed off the right side. Reed with some room to run out across the 40. A flag is thrown. Reed running down the right sideline and is knocked out of bounds inside the 30. Big run on the first carry of the game, but is it coming back is the question.
1: I think there's a reason why it was a big run.
0: Holding called on Martinsville, and that's going to wipe out about a 40-yard run.
1: Yeah, that was a big run there. Just, it was too good of a block.
0: Too good. Held him too good.
1: Yeah, it's a little too much. It looks like they're going to spot the ball back at inside the 30.
0: Yeah, I don't know if this will be a spot foul or if they're going to. Yeah, spot foul. So they're moving it back to the 29. So loss of 6 will make it first and 16 here for the Bulldogs with 10:42 to go in the first quarter. Dan River's defense up front, Montarius Woods, Arion Boyd, Malik Walmack, Zachariah Shelton. Get the rest of the defense in a moment. Fake the initial handoff, gives to Reed, running to the left side again, and he's got a lot of room to run across midfield, running down the left sideline, inside the 20, and wrestled down finally at the 9-yard line. A 62-yard run there for Kenyon Reed. He said, you take away my 40-yarder, I'll show you one better. And gets all the way down to the 8-yard line. That's a 63-yard run officially for Kenyon Reed. And just like that, it's going to be first and goal for Martinsville with 10:25 to go in the first quarter.
1: Yeah, he was running with a purpose there on that play.
0: Now, can the Dan River defense stand up here? 10:15 and counting to go in the first quarter. Split back formation here for Lowe as he goes under center. They will fake the hand to the up back, now gives to the deep back, and he is swallowed up back around the 11-yard line. Malik Walmack, the senior defensive lineman, on the stop. It's a loss of 2 on a handoff that time to Nakarian France. So that'll make it second and goal from the 11 here for the Bulldogs with 9:40 and counting to go in the first quarter. Martinsville out to an early 2-0 lead.
1: Yeah, the Wildcats were not fooled at all on that play.
0: Low under center, split back formation again. One receiver to the right, one into the left off the left side of the line. 9:18 and counting to go first quarter. Lowe taking his time, now goes under center. And that looks like it might have been a bobbled snap initially, and Lowe is swallowed up at the line of scrimmage for no gain. So Martinsville's defense right there in the middle swallowed that one up quickly. That was Zachariah Shelton in there on the stop, and it's going to be third and goal now from the 11. Denham Merritt and Tristan Carter, the starting linebackers for this Dan River squad. The corners are Tavon Fitz and Kaishawn Myers. The safeties are Deshaun Smith, Tanner Atkinson, and Braylon Jacobs. Third and goal from the 11 here for Martinsville. 8:40 to go in the first quarter. Split back formation for Lowe. Receivers to each side. They will give to the deep back. Reed running off the right side, and he is dropped after a short gain. Merritt in on the stop that time, and it's going to be fourth and goal from the 10 for Martinsville. That was a pretty conservative play call on third and goal from the 11, and it looks like the offense is staying on the field.
1: Yeah, they ran the ball 3 straight times.
0: Fourth and goal from the 10. Here coming for Dan for Martinsville as we hit the 8-minute mark in the first quarter. 2-0 Bulldogs. Receiver, 2 receivers to the right, 1 to the left, split back formation for Lowe. Lowe fakes the double handoff there. Now rolling out to the left side. Looking in the end zone. Flunson.

0: up towards the corner, and it is nearly intercepted. A flag comes down back around the 15-yard line. It's going to be holding against Dan River. I know the initial thought here is to decline, but you maybe should consider accepting this to try to improve field position when you get the ball back.
1: I mean, you can think about it. I mean, the thing is, I mean, they've shown no real threat of you, and then they are going to decline it. You know?
0: I'm a little surprised because that would have backed Martinsville up to the 20, and they would have had to go for it fourth and goal on the 20, and probably a better chance than when you get the ball at better than the 10-yard line if you do that.
1: Yes, that would be a turnover on downs.
0: So 7:45 to go here in the first quarter. Still 2-0 Martinsville. Dan River again, not great starting field position at their own 10-yard line. So far, Dan River has started at their own 15 and their own 10.
1: Well, we'll see if they can go forward this time.
0: Jeremiah Davis at quarterback, two receivers to each side and a back to the left. Gives to Berger. Berger runs off the right side, breaks a tackle, and gets a little surge out past the 12. And they're going to spot it at the 13. Gain of about 3 yards there that time for Dan River. And that's actually their first positive play of the night so far.
1: Yes, it is. At negative 4 yards before that play.
0: Second and 7 coming here for Dan River. 7:18 and counting to go in the first quarter. Davis in the shotgun, two receivers to each side, and a back to the left. Now they'll make it move Berger, right now back left. Davis takes the snap, drops the pass, looks, fires out in the flat off the left side, caught up across the 20 and out of bounds around the 23. Keon Brooks on the reception. That's a gain of about 10, and it's a first down for Dan River. I'll call it 9 officially. To the 22, 7 minutes to go in the first quarter.
1: Needed 7, got 9.
0: A little breathing room now for the Wildcats. Shotgun formation, two receivers to each side, and a back to the right here for Davis. Davis drops the pass again, throws left side, and it is bobbled and dropped. I think the Jamarion Davis tried to catch the ball there for Dan River. I think that ball may have been intended for Dalen Gregory, who was right behind him. Not 100% sure, but it's going to be 2nd and 10 here for Dan River.
1: Yeah, so far, 0-for-3 through the air for Davis. He only had 4 incomplete passes the entire game last week.
0: Davis here on 2nd and 10. Two receivers to each side and a back to the right. 6:55 to go in the first quarter. 2nd and 10. 7 in the box here for Martinsville as they show pressure. Davis tried to throw it out in the flat and dropped the ball. It's a fumble, and Martinsville is going to come away with it. Another mistake for Dan River, and Martinsville is going to get the ball at the Dan River 18-yard line. And the tough start continues for the Wildcats. And Jeremiah Davis tried to get that ball out quick for a bubble screen, and he just never got full control of it, and it ends up being a fumble.
1: I tell you, I mean, Dan River just has not been able to get out of the blocks in this game. If they really want to stay in this game and not get behind 2 scores, they're going to have to get a stop here.
0: Martinsville will take over at the Dan River 18 with 6:51 to go in the first quarter. Low under center here, split back formation. Receiver to each side, split back formation. Fakes the give to the up back, and Lowe is going to try to make chicken salad here, but this play is absolutely blown up, and Lowe goes down for a loss of 7. It looks like there was some miscommunication there from Martinsville. I don't know if he was supposed to give to the up back initially, but it looked like nobody else was expecting the ball there that time from Lowe after he faked the handoff, and it ends up being a loss of 6 to the 24-yard line.
1: Yeah, that was almost a club sandwich right there. Almost had 4 Dan River defenders right in his face.
0: So 2nd and 16 coming here for the Bulldogs. Split back formation, one receiver to the right, one to the left. Fakes the handoff, quick throw out in the flat. It is caught up around the 15, bounces off the tackler, stays on his feet, but ends up going backwards. They're going to officially spot it at the 13, it looks like. A gain of 11.

And that's going to make it third and about five. They need the eight for a first down. So third and about five. And you assume Martinsville's going to have two plays to get it here since they did not kick on the first possession. 5:33 and counting to go here in the first quarter. Martinsville leading 2-0.

0: offsetting penalties. Okay, so they do call both. It will offset, so they will replay 3rd and 5. And you're with 5:10 to go in the first quarter. Martinsville leading 2-0.
1: Yeah, 5:10 remaining in the first. And, Hatea, this is a crucial part of the game here. Dan River just needs to get off the field here.
0: Split back formation again here from the Bulldogs. Receivers 2 to the left, 1 to the right. Lowe takes the snap. Hands to the deep back, Reed running off the left side. Finds some room. He's going to have the first down and a whole lot more as he powers his way over 2 Dan River defenders into the end zone. What a run that time by Kenyon Reed, the senior. And that gives Martinsville the lead 8-0 with 5:04 to go in the first quarter.
1: Well, like a battering ram right there on that run.
0: So extra point would give them, make it a two-possession game. They, it looks like they may go for two, which, I mean, would give you a 10-point lead. Now the kicker is coming out, Blankenbear. So we'll see if they choose to kick or go for two. They have that swinging gate set up. Most of the line out to the left side. The center on the ball. Holder back. They're going to go with the fake. They flip it out to the left side, and they're going to get the two-point conversion. A little trickeration there from the Bulldogs, and Caden Martin goes in untouched. And it's now 10-0 Martinsville. They make it a two-possession game early here in Martinsville. We'll step aside for a 30-second timeout and be back with more on Southside Showdown.
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0: Back into Dan Green Memorial Stadium here in Martinsville. The Bulldogs out to a 10-0 lead over Dan River here in the early going with 5:04 to go in the first quarter. Martinsville cashing in on a fumble that time. They only had to go 18 yards to get the touchdown. They got a safety on Dan River's first possession on a snap that went out of the back of the end zone. So Martinsville taking advantage of their opportunities here in the early going and have built a two-score lead. Dan River already going to have to dig out of a hole. And squib kick is going to be fielded at the 20. Jamarion Davis fields it. Runs off the left side, knocked out of bounds around the 30. That's where the Wildcats will start with the ball. That is by far their best starting field position of the night so far.
1: Yeah, that's definitely well needed. They definitely need some better field positioning. They got to just get something going. They just got to get some kind of drive going. Because right now, just no momentum whatsoever for this Dan River team.
0: It will officially start at the 29-yard line. Here with 4:59 to go in the first quarter. See if they can get something positive going here. Davis and the Wildcat offense back out here. Fumbled on the last possession. Two receivers to each side and a back to the right here for Jeremiah Davis, the sophomore quarterback for the Wildcats. Completed just one pass here in the early going. Two receivers to each side and a back to the right. Davis taking his time, takes a snap, and will hand it off to Berger. Berger runs off the right side, able to push his way across the 30 to the 31. Gain of 2. It'll make it 2nd and 8 here for the Wildcats. 4:45 and counting to go in the first quarter.
1: Yeah, I have to say, Ryan, this is not the way I thought this game was going to start.
0: So coming out of the gate, hungry early on. We did say they were coming off of a bye week, like you said. Bad taste in their mouth when they finished their game 2 weeks ago. And they have come out charged up. Two receivers to each side and a back to the right here for Davis. Davis takes the snap. He'll drop the pass. Throws over the middle. Gregory drops it. Dalen Gregory, who is their leading receiver, just could not hold on to the ball up across the 40-yard line. Would have been a first down. And it's going to be 3rd and 8

0: now for the Wildcats.
1: You think about it, we've had seen two drops, two near interceptions, and a punt out of the back of the end zone.
0: And a fumble.
1: So just disastrous start here in this fourth quarter, around this first quarter for Dan River.
0: Two receivers to each side and a back to the left. Drops the pass. A flag comes in. It's another false start. That's their third false start penalty, too.
1: Yeah, they have just... Honestly, you would think Dan River just played yesterday the way they're playing right now. They just seem like they're just very disoriented right now.
0: Third and 13 now for Dan River here at their own 26 with 4:15 to go in the first quarter.
1: Surprised Marshall isn't bringing more pressure, but like I said, right now they just seem like they've got Dan River's number.
0: Two receivers to each side, back to the right here for Davis. He'll drop the pass. Pressure comes. He fires off the left side and incomplete. Good coverage out on the back end of that defense there by the Bulldogs. The pass was intended for Keon Brooks. In coverage that time for Martinsville was Tylen Finney. And the Wildcats will have to punt with 4:11 to go in the first quarter. Already a 10-0 Martinsville lead.
1: Ryan, Davis has 5 incomplete passes. He had 4 all of the last game against Bassett.
0: Goddard will come on to punt here for Dan River. Plunkett back to return for the Bulldogs. Dan River late getting one guy out on the field. They nearly brought 2 out, which would have been 1 too many. So Goddard waiting at the 10-yard line for the snap. It's not a great one, but he's able to get it. End-over-end kick will bounce and take a Dan River roll across midfield down inside the 40 to the 38. So not a terrible punt. About 36 yards there that time for Goddard. And Martinsville will start with the ball at their own 38-yard line with 4 minutes to go in the first quarter. And Martinsville, this is their third possession. They've had starting field position at the 35, the 38, and the Dan River 18.
1: Yeah, so they cashed in on their last drive. But I tell you one thing, the way things are going right now, I mean, I know it's still 4 minutes remaining in the first quarter. We got a lot of game left. Dan River really needs a turnover here.
0: And Dan River's defense has been on the field a lot in this first quarter. Shotgun or split back formation here for Lowe. One receiver to the right, one off the left side, kind of behind the line of scrimmage. They'll pitch back to Plunkett, breaks the initial tackle, runs off the 35, out across the 45, and has the first down. Nice run there that time by Plunkett. He gains 13 and gets the first down for the Bulldogs. Plunkett was contacted 5 yards behind the line of scrimmage, but broke the tackle and ends up getting the first down.
1: That was all Plunkett right there. That was a lot of speed.
0: It shows why a lot of big-time D1 schools are interested in him right there.
1: I feel like I've heard that name Plunkett a lot when it comes to sports in this area.
0: 3:53 to go, first quarter. Dan River, or Martinsville, excuse me, with the ball at their own 48. 10-0 lead already for the Bulldogs. They'll hand to the up-back this time. Martin, he gets a surge across midfield, and it's going to be another first down for Martinsville. They gain exactly 10 yards to the 42-yard line. That's the first time they've actually given it to the up-back, Caden Martin, and caught Dan River off guard.
1: Yeah, they caught him napping.
0: Martinsville with the ball at the Dan River 42 with 3:37 and counting to go in the first quarter. Split formation in the backfield. Receiver to each side here for the Bulldogs. They'll bring Plunkett in motion right to left. And Dan River's defense gets a ton of penetration and blows this play up. Lowe is brought down back at the 46 for a loss of 4 yards. And right in the center of that Dan River, that Martinsville offensive line, Dan River able to get upfield and make a stop. It's going to be second and 14.
1: When Dan River's been able to get pressure, they've been able to get back there and push past the offensive line. They just have not done it enough. I mean, that was just a swarm of Wildcats there.
0: Oh, split back formation, receiver to each side. They will hand to the up back. Martin again bounces out to the left side.

0: and he's going to pick up about half the yards they needed. Brought down at the 37, so Martin gains 9. And that's going to make it third and about 5 here for Martinsville. Ball at the 37. They need the 32 with 2:22 and counting to go in the first quarter.
1: Tell you the honest God truth, Ryan, I think they ought to do that again.
0: That Martin has had success last two times he's touched the ball. So third and 5 coming here for the Bulldogs. Split back formation again. They will hand to Martin, but he is pushed back. Dan Rivers' defensive front able to get in the backfield and wreak havoc there. It's going to be a loss of about 2 back to around the 39-yard line. That was Malik Womack and Arion Boyd, the defensive tackles, causing havoc there. That's going to make this 4th and 6. And it looks like Martinsville is going to leave the offense on the field here, kind of in no man's land at the Dan River 38-yard line.
1: Yeah, it really is no man's land, just inside the 40.
0: Split back formation here for the Bulldogs. Minute 27 and counting to go in the first quarter. Martinsville out to an early 10-0 lead. They will fake the handoff. Lowe's going to keep it. Now he's going to look to pass. Rolling right side. Floats it, and it is caught. Down inside the 15-yard line. Kamarian Plunkett with an incredible grab.
1: Wow.
0: And the Bulldogs are going to have it first and goal at the 8-yard line. Plunkett gains 30 yards on the reception, and it's first and goal from the 8 for Martinsville with a minute 14 to go in the first quarter.
1: That was an incredible catch. I mean, that's an all-timer. That's a top 10 play right there. My goodness.
0: Plunkett having a nice drive here. Had the 13-yard run on the first play of the drive, and then the 30-yard reception there. Split back formation. And a flag comes in. First false start on Martinsville. Comes with 53 seconds to go in the first quarter. So that will back the Bulldogs up to the 13-yard line.
1: I can't get it. That's one of the better catches I've seen in quite some time.
0: Really good throw by Lowe, too. That was about the only place that Plunkett could have caught that ball.
1: And that throw was on the run, too. Yeah. So that was a very difficult pass to make.
0: It looked like Lowe was going to be sacked, and he just let it rip there at the last second. Split back formation here on first and goal from the 13. They will hand to Reed running off the left side. He's got a lot of room down inside the 10, the 5, and into the corner of the end zone for the touchdown. The second rushing touchdown of the night for Kenyon Reed, and Martinsville in full control early as they lead 16-0 with 27 seconds to go in the first quarter.
1: Number 25 for 13 again. 2 touchdowns for him from 13 yards out.
0: So we'll see if the Bulldogs go for 2 or kick the extra point here. Either one would make it a 3-possession game here for Martinsville.
1: To say this has been a horror first quarter for Dan River is a gross understatement.
0: Yeah, that would be underselling it, that's for sure. They will attempt the extra point here. Snap down clean, right leg into it, and missed it wide right. So Dan River gets a little bit of a break there as that keeps it a 2-possession game here with 27 seconds to go in the first quarter. So 16-0, Martinsville. And
1: surprising score here.
0: Yeah, Dan River's going to need to get something going here on this next possession.
1: Yeah, so far, I mean, I've been very impressed what I've seen from Martinsville. By the way, on that last touchdown, like I said, it was from 13 yards out. That actually will give him 86 yards on just 4 carries and 2 touchdowns.
0: Yeah, I don't know that anybody necessarily thought that it would be 16-0 here towards the end of the first quarter between these two teams, but Martinsville out to a strong start early.
1: Started with that safety, and then, well, I mean, honestly, it started with the opening kickoff.
0: Yeah, the ball just kind of took a dead bounce at the 1-yard line. Dan River couldn't get on top of it quickly enough and ends up with it at their own 15. They went backwards due to some penalties, and then the snap goes out of the back of the end zone on the punt. And ever since then, it has been all Bulldogs.
1: And we've had 2 drop passes from Dan River. We've had 2 near interceptions, had a fumble. Just everything that could have gone wrong has gone wrong for Dan River in this first quarter.

0: little low line drive kick. It will be picked up at the 15 by the Wildcats. Out across the 20, looking to bounce to the outside. 25 up across the 30 and swallowed up around the 32. About a 17-yard return there for Dan River. And that was Terrell Bradley, the senior, on the return. Dan River will start with it at their own 31 here with 18 seconds to go in the first quarter.
1: And, Brian, I mean, at this point, Dan River just needs to get in the end zone.
0: They need something simple here to start this drive and get them going.
1: Yeah, they really need to get something here because, honestly, they just go three and out and punt this ball back. Martinsville could, you know, end up pushing this lead out to three scores.
0: Shotgun formation here for Davis. Two receivers to each side. And a back to the left here for Jeremiah Davis. 18 seconds to go here in the first quarter. Davis taking his time here. Gets the snap. Drops the pass. Climbs the pocket. Looking to roll right side, and he is sacked. Back around the 22. However, his helmet got ripped off, and that's going to end up being a break for Dan River. It's going to be a face mask and a first down.
1: That's a huge break for Dan River. It's desperately needed. They needed some kind of positive momentum to get them down the field. And this will get them all about around the 46-yard line.
0: So this will move it up to, yeah, like you said, the 46 here with 11 seconds to go in the first quarter. And this is the farthest that Dan River has taken the ball so far in this game. And it feels like everything's kind of gone against the Wildcats so far in this quarter. So that might make them feel like their luck is turning a little bit here as they head into the second quarter.
1: Yeah, the tide, you know, hopefully the tide is turning for Dan River.
0: Two receivers to each side and a back to the right here for Jeremiah Davis. And we're going to get a timeout taken by Martinsville. That's the second timeout now we've seen the Bulldogs take here in this first quarter. Since it's only 11 seconds to go in the quarter, we will keep it here. We'll see if that penalty kind of gives Dan River a little bit of life here.
1: Yeah, I mean, the thing is, I mean, not ideal, but it definitely is, you know, you need what you can get right now, especially the way things are going.
0: And 11 seconds to go in the first quarter. It is 16-0. Let's see if they can get things going. Patrick Henry out to a strong start against William Fleming tonight. 34-7 already at halftime there in that ball game. Buckingham leads Appomattox 6-0. And another score that I see posted here. One of the only scores I've seen so far.
1: Haven't seen any of the local scores.
0: So Dan River now with the ball at their own 46-yard line. Heritage leads EC Glass 7-0 at the end of the first quarter. Bassett leads William Byrd 7-0 late in the first quarter.
1: That could be a big bounce back win if they can get that tonight.
0: Shotgun formation here for Davis. Two receivers to the right and a back to the right. Davis hands to Berger. Berger runs straight ahead and gains 2 to the 48. They'll make it 2nd and 8, and that will be where they start from at the start of the second quarter. All Martinsville early in this one. The Bulldogs lead 16-0. We'll step aside for a 60-second timeout and be back with the second quarter on Southside Showdown next.
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0: Back into Dan Green Memorial Stadium here in Martinsville. The Dan River Wildcats trailing Martinsville 16-0 as we start the second quarter. The Wildcats with the ball at the Martinsville, or at their own 48-yard line. It'll be 2nd and 8 to start the second quarter. Brandon Burnett, Ryan Stone here with you. And Dan River has to just be relieved to start the second quarter the way that this first quarter has gone so far in this one.
1: Yeah, I mean, like I said, that quarter could not have gone any worse. I mean, just absolute horror show of a quarter for Dan River. We'll see if they can take some positive momentum into this quarter.
0: Davis drops the pass, slings it to the left side, jump ball, and is broken up. Nice job in coverage there that time on the far side of the field by Jaden Harrison. Oh, by, actually, that was by Finney that broke that up.
1: That was a great pass breakup there. Did not interfere at all. That was a great, well-timed pass breakup.
0: So it'll be 3rd and 8 coming here for Dan River now with 11:56 to go in the second quarter. Wildcats trailing 16-0 and badly needing a first down.
1: Just to get on the other side of the field.
0: Shotgun formation. Davis gives to Berger, and Berger is walloped at the line of scrimmage. He took a shot there in the hole from Keelan Reed. And it's going to be 4th and 8, and Dan River again is going to have to punt. I think they were trying to get yards there to go for it on fourth down, but they just didn't get anything.
1: Got nothing. I just absolutely had the door slammed on them. And, I mean, that was a hard hit Berger took. Berger has been getting hit pretty hard so far in this game.
0: There's just no hole there for him. Goddard will come on to punt. Plunkett back to return here for Martinsville. He'll wait around his 15-yard line.
1: I'd punt away from him.
0: Yeah, 11-17 and counting to go here in the first half. Another bad snap. Goddard has to backpedal to get it. He does get the punt off clean. It's going to bounce at the 24 and take a Dan River bounce, but Plunkett scoops it at the 16, and he is tackled quickly around the 18-yard line. Nice tackle there in a limited amount of space for the Wildcats there that time by Tripp Henry, the senior. So Martinsville will have by far their worst starting field position of the night at their own 17-yard line.
1: Right now, the Wildcat defense just could really use a turnover, especially down here this deep inside their territory. But right now, just
0: even if you could just force a three and out and flip the field.
1: Yeah, exactly. Well, that's the thing. Is that they've been losing the field positioning battle the whole game.
0: 11:01 to go here in the second quarter. 16-0 Martinsville. Ann Rivers defense has spent a ton of time on the field so far in this one. They will hand off to the up back and up across the 20 to around the 22. That's going to be a gain. They're going to move it up to the 23, actually. And now the 24. They just keep on adding on a yard here. That's going to make it 2nd and about 3. A little generous on the spot that time. Nice run that time, though, from Martin. They'll make it 2nd and 3.
1: Yeah, Martin has 24 yards on 4 carries, and you know, he had his first carry, he had 10 yards.
0: Split back formation, receiver to each side here for the Bulldogs on 2nd and 3. They'll hand and give to Plunkett on the end around. Plunkett's going to get the first down up to around the 28. So he gains about 4, and that will move the chains for Martinsville with 10-12. To go in the first half. Martinsville has a creative run game. I do have to give them that. Don't see too many times where the running back will hand it to the receiver on an end around.
1: Yeah, and sometimes it can kind of trip up people who are trying to keep stats, too. Yeah. Trust me, I know. Yeah, I tell you, I've been very impressed with what I've seen from Martinsville tonight thus far.
0: Ball at their own 29-yard line. Split back formation, receiver to each side. Lowe takes a snap, fakes the give to the up back, gives to Reed running off the right side. Reed finds a little room, stays on his feet, bounces off the initial tacklers, pulls over defenders, and drags them up across the 45 to the 46-yard line. Kenyon Reed continues his monster night with a 17-yard run.
1: And that puts them over 100 yards on just 5 carries.
0: I don't know if Dan River's defense did any tackling drills this week, but it didn't look good at that point.

0: Riley. 16 yards there, up to the 45. First and 10 coming here for the Bulldogs.
1: He is a bulldozer running back.
0: Split back formation again here for Lowe under center. And he drops the pass. Looking, he's going to climb the pocket and try to run. He's going to be run down after about a 3-yard gain up to the 48-yard line. That looked like it was going to be way worse. So heads-up play there by Lowe to get what he could. He's going to make it 2nd and 7 at their own 48.
1: Yeah, he had to make the proverbial chicken salad out of that because, yeah, they were coming quick.
0: 9-12 and counting to go in the first half. Martinsville leading 16-0. Dan Rivers defense trying to get off the field. They've been out there a lot in this first half. Split back formation, receiver to each side. Here on 2nd and 7. And we're going to get a false start on Martinsville.
1: That's second false start on Martinsville.
0: That's going to make it 2nd and 12. It'll move them back to the 43-yard line with 8:52 to go in the first half.
1: You know, Ryan, it's not as extreme, but the way this game's going, especially with time of possession, kind of reminds me a little bit of the second half of the Giants-Cowboys game on Sunday, just because one team's had the ball for almost the entire game.
0: They certainly have. Split back formation again. They will give to Plunkett on the end around. Plunkett off the left side, across the 45, across midfield, across the other 45, and running down the left sideline, the 15, the 10, the 5. It's a touchdown, but there is a flag back at the line of scrimmage. We'll see if this is going to go against Martinsville. It is.
1: It certainly is, yeah.
0: That takes a 57-yard touchdown off the board for Plunkett. And it's going to instead back them up to the 33-yard line. This is going to be 2nd and about Damble here for Martinsville.
1: Yeah, it's going to be 2nd and very long. Yeah, they're going to move the ball. I believe this actually will not be this is actually not going to be a spot foul.
0: No, it's 10 yards. It was at the line of scrimmage,
1: yeah,
0: is where the flag was. So this is going to be 2nd and 27, I believe.
1: So 2nd and Dan.
0: Yeah, 2nd and 22 is the official ruling. They need the Dan River 45 for a first down. 8.5 minutes to go in the first half. 16-0 Bulldogs. Split back formation again here for Martinsville on 2nd and long. And now there's some confusion for the Bulldogs, and they are going to have to burn their final timeout. With 8.5 minutes to go in the first half, we will step aside for the timeout with them. Martinsville in control, leading 16-0 with 8.5 minutes to go in the first half. Back in 60 seconds on WBTM.
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0: Back into Dan Green Memorial Stadium here in Martinsville. The Bulldogs leading Dan River 16-0 with 8.5 minutes to go in the second quarter. 2nd and 22 here for Martinsville at their own 33. Lowe will keep it on the fake. Pressure comes in his face. Rolls right side. Looks downfield and it is incomplete. Nearly got the ball through there to the receiver that leaked out on the backside, but it's going to be 3rd and 22. Jaquise Brandon was the intended target there for Martinsville. And it's going to be 3rd and long here for the Bulldogs with 8:23 to go in the first half.
1: I feel like this is something that, you know, Dan River needs to be stay home here and just don't let anything get over top of them like they did on the 4th down play.
0: Now just keep everything in front of you is going to be the goal here. Make sure you tackle better than you
1: have. Yes.
0: This first half so far.
1: There's that 16-yard run that got us to this position right now.

0: Split back formation, receiver to each side here on third and long. They hand it to Reed, but the ball is fumbled, gets down on the ground. Did Dan River recover it? They did. The Wildcats come away with it, and that might be the break that Dan River needed. Grayson Walker, the sophomore, came out of there with it, and Dan River is going to take over with the ball at the Martinsville 30-yard line.
1: That is just what the doctor ordered. They needed that in the worst way.
0: And they are already actually in Riva Goddard field goal range, but granted, they need more than that, but at least they have the opportunity to put points on the board right off the bat.
1: They just like to get that goose egg off.
0: So 8:20 to go in the second quarter. See if the Dan River offense can get rolling now.
1: Curious to see if they might try to throw it on the first play or just try to maybe run it. Because so far, Davis has really not had any luck through the air.
0: Now, two receivers to the left side, two to the right, and a back to the right for the Wildcats here on first and 10. Davis will hand it off, running straight ahead up inside the 30, twisted down around the 27. That was Joshua Richardson on the carry. That'll make it second and 7 as they get to the 27-yard line. They actually gave him the 26, gained a 4 that time for Richardson. That was his first carry of the night. Second and 6 coming here for the Wildcats as they look to go no huddle. Smith in the gun, hands it off to Richardson again, running to the left side. And takes a shot, stays on his feet initially, and is able to get to the 25 somehow. He took a wallop and somehow stayed on his feet there after the initial contact. It's going to make it 3rd and 5. Here was 7:34 and counting to go in the first half.
1: Yeah, I mean, I know that they're at the 25-yard line, and this is well within the kicker's field goal range, but I feel like this is 2-down territory here.
0: That play call would make me think that, honestly.
1: Yeah, I think so.
0: They decided to run it again. Two receivers to each side, and a back to the left here for Davis. Davis will drop the pass. Looks, throws over the middle, and it is incomplete. That ball got deflected there in the linebacking core, and it ended up getting knocked off its path to the intended target, and that receiver is down. I believe that's Dalen Gregory, who took a shot after that ball got deflected. And I think he actually got a hand on it, but it was that deflection coming to him, knocked it off course initially, and this might be a win knocked out of him situation here. With 7:03 to go in the first half.
1: Well, Ryan,
0: it'll be interesting to see what they decide here.
1: Yeah, Ryan, the thing is, they have the ball at the 25-yard line. If they went for a field goal, it would be a 42-yard field goal. So well within the kicker's field goal range. But I feel like down 16-0, Dan River, Martinsville gets the ball first to start the second half. I feel like, you know, anytime you have the ball, you have to treat it like gold. I think they need to go for it here.
0: I'm a little surprised they didn't run it again, honestly, on 3rd and 5, because you get a couple more yards, it makes 4th down a lot easier. Dalen Gregory walking off under his own power, so did look like it was a win knocked out of him situation there. 7:03 to go in the first half. It's 4th and 5 from the Martinsville 25. And still can't quite tell what personnel they're sending out on the field yet, but I agree with you. You kind of need a touchdown here more than 3. I know you want to get the goose egg off the board, but it looks like Jeremiah Davis is in the huddle, so it looks like they may be keeping the offense on the field here. So Davis does come back out here for the Wildcats on 4th and 5. A flag comes out here late, and is this going to be a penalty against Martinsville? Martinsville's got their paws up in the air facing the sky like they're confused about something.
1: Yep.
0: Unsportsmanlike against Martinsville.
1: Wow.
0: And that is just undisciplined penalty there by Martinsville.
1: Ill-timed penalty on 4th and 5.
0: That's going to move it inside the red zone and make it a 1st down here for Dan River.
1: That is another big break for Dan River.
0: So this is going to move it down to the 12, half the distance

0: with it being at the 25-yard line. So still a chance to get another first down here if you're Dan River, but now you really have to score, need to score a touchdown.
1: Yes, yeah. It, you know, just like, you know, we saw the penalty where the helmet got ripped off of Davis, they got to find a way to cash in here. They got to find a way.
0: So 7:03 to go in the first half.
1: Ryan, the key is, I mean, this is interesting. You know, this is all hypothetical, so they're still at the 12.
0: Yep.
1: Do you think they go for two if they score a touchdown, or do you think that's too early for them?
0: I think you go for two. If you weren't going to kick the field goal there, then I think you're obviously kind of point chasing at this point. Two receivers to each side and a back to the left. It will bring one receiver in closer to the line, drops the pass, climbs the pocket, throws over the middle, and woof. Threw that one into some traffic there. It'll fall incomplete. And that's going to make it second down.
1: And Davis has really had a tough time with passes tonight. He's almost thrown two or three interceptions tonight.
0: He threw that into three or four defenders there that were all in that vicinity. That was a...
1: very fortunate that ball went out of bounds.
0: Risky decision that time. And they're going to bring Davis over to the sideline. So we're going to see if they go with a different offensive look here this time on 2nd and 10. 6:59 to go in the first half. And they're going to go with a wildcat look. They snap it, running off the right side, and just nothing doing. It's going to be a loss of four.
1: Oh.
0: Or two.
1: Oh.
0: Back to the 14, but a late hit in Martinsville is going to drag Dan River even closer on another unsportsmanlike penalty. And he is down on the pavement on the track.
1: Yeah, he took a pretty good spill over there, unfortunately. Sure, even with pads, I'm sure that did not feel good.
0: Keon Brooks, who took that hit over there.
1: So better off just kind of just holding up there. And now Dan Rivers going to have the ball half distance to the goal.
0: First and goal. We'll be coming here for Dan River following that penalty. 6:53 to go in the first half.
1: It looks like Dan River might have taken a timeout because they're going back to the sideline. Or maybe they're just going to get the next play in.
0: Dead ball personal foul against Martinsville. So that'll be half the distance. So I believe the six is what they'll be looking at here.
1: Just two really undisciplined penalties down here by Martinsville. Just unfortunately, just kind of had to hold up there. Just plays over.
0: I think it's going to be at the 6-yard line, but I haven't seen the official put the ball down yet.
1: Looks like it's in between the 5 and the 6. Looks like it's the 5.
0: They are going to put it at the 5-yard line here. 6:53 to go in the first half. First and goal coming here for Dan River. Keon Brooks will line up at quarterback again here. They've got a couple extra blockers in there on the line. Brooks lined up at quarterback. Berger in there with him as well at running back. First and goal from the 5. Actually, no, they're gonna snap it here to number 8. He's going to run off the left side. This play gets blown up. The Martinsville defense was just pursuing Jamarion Davis the entire time. And the ball came out at the end of the play, and Martinsville is going to get it. However, there was a flag at the end. Again, it's another penalty against Martinsville.
1: Oh, my gosh.
0: There was some talking after the play, and Martinsville is going to get another unsportsmanlike penalty.
1: We'll see.
0: How does that affect possession is going to be the question here.
1: We'll see if it's during the play or after the play. Yeah, so this is a key call here. After the play's over. So
0: sportsmanlike against Martinsville. So I think it is going to be Martinsville ball, but they're going to have it back at their own 8, I believe. Or even further. They're going to move this back to the 8 is officially where they're going to put it down.
1: Well, that was
0: 6:43. It's taken about an hour to play 20 seconds of football here with these penalties.
1: Yeah, I mean, it's some silly penalties too. And I tell you what, that, I mean, even though they're going to get backed up, that is a huge.

0: huge missed opportunity there for Dan Rivers.
1: Yeah, I don't. That was that play was just awful. Never had a chance.
0: Yeah, really. I mean, they set him up for failure there. Just ball got ripped out at the around like the 10-yard line.
1: That's one of those where you just got to know where to give up on the play. I think that was trying to make something out of nothing and ended up putting the ball on the ground. So the second turnover of the night for Dan River. So first and 10 from their own 8 now for Martinsville with 6:43 to go in the half. They will give to the deep back. Reed, he is thrown down back in the line of scrimmage, but there is
0: mask.
1: Laundry, more laundry on the field than a dorm room currently.
0: Yeah, that's definitely a face mask. Yeah, that was a very high tackle. Got him in the face mask. Was a great tackle. Just, unfortunately, his face mask ate it.
1: So that's going to be a 15-yard penalty and move Martinsville out to the 23-yard line. And Dan River missed a huge opportunity able to cash in with the ball at their 5-yard line.
0: And they had a chance. They did not get the get that tackle with the face mask, could have potentially been a safety.
1: So they'll actually officially move it out to the 21. 6:37 and counting to go here in the first half. Split back formation with a receiver to each side. Pressure comes up the middle and they blow it up. Dan River teed off on that one and just shot the gap. And the tackle was back behind the 20-yard line at the 19. That's a loss of 3. It's going to make it 2nd and 13 as we approach the midway point of the second quarter. Been a long second quarter due to all the penalties.
0: Yes, it has been. A lot of personal fouls, just silly penalties, too. And, Ryan, I tell you, I know it's 6 minutes remaining in the second quarter, but I tell you, I would not want to be a fly on the wall at the halftime locker room with Coach Micah Knight and Dan River.
1: It has been not been a half to write home about so far, for sure, for the Wildcats. They have done about everything wrong they could so far. 5:45 and counting to go here in the third quarter. Or second quarter, excuse me. 16-0, Martinsville. Split back formation here again on 2nd and 13. They will hand to Reed. Reed running off the left side and breaks off the initial tackle. Stays on his feet up across the 30 and is wrestled down around the 38. Reed picks up 19 and gets the first down. And Dan River again, just a missed tackle. Had him lined up and just couldn't get into the ground. And Dan River just not wrapping up.
0: No, they're not. And that's 115 yards on 6 carries. Just unbelievable game he's had thus far.
1: What you would love to do here if you're Martinsville is take a slow drive here over the next 5 minutes, score again before the half, and get the ball back to start the second half.
0: Yeah, a twofer there.
1: Fakes on the handoff there. That time is low. Looking downfield, has nobody home. Still looking downfield. He floats it up, and it is intercepted. A huge turnover there by Low, and it is picked off at the 33-yard line. Joshua Richardson on the interception there for the Wildcats, and that is the second turnover of the night now for Martinsville. We have seen 4 turnovers in this first half. So, again, Dan River has a chance to cut into this deficit before the half.
0: Yeah, they need to find a way to cash in here.
1: That might as well have been a fair catch punt.
0: Pretty much. I was actually about ready to say that almost was a punt.
1: But that was a first down there that time by Lowe's. That was just a poor decision to sling that ball.
0: Been better off just tucking and running.
1: 2 receivers to each side here for Davis. With the back to the left. 4:55 to go first half. They'll hand it off to Berger, and he is swallowed up immediately. And Dan River's offensive line is just getting no push up front.
0: Yeah, that was a loss of 1 on the play.
1: That was Caleb Valentine in there on the stop that time for Martinsville. Or actually Elijah Saunders. That was a loss of 2. It'll make it 2nd and 12 now for Dan River with 4.5 minutes to go in the first half. Magna Vista leading Franklin County 22-3. How about Salem leading Dinwiddie 28-14 in the second quarter? I think it's safe to say Salem is back.
0: Oh, yeah, they're back for sure.
1: Davis drops the pass, climbs the pocket, throws off the left side. It's caught, makes the first defender miss, stays on his feet, and gets up near the first down. We'll see where they officially spot that, but he's close. Jamarion Davis on the reception that time. They're going to spot it at the 43. I believe he's